hits eighth, and John Gazdar, the DH, bats ninth for the Cardinals. On the mound, it's the right-hander Blake Ida, 23-year-old from Hermitage, Tennessee, sixth-round pick of the Red Sox back in 2024, out of Kennesaw State, 3.89 ERA overall on the season in 18 games, 17 starts. This is his fifth appearance with Springfield, 88 strikeouts in 81 innings to 32 walks, opponents hitting .250 against him. For the San Antonio Missions, Carson Tucker is the shortstop leading things off. Tirso Ornelas DHs and hits second. Jake Cunningham, the left fielder, bats third. Braden Carpathios in right is the cleanup hitter. Ryan Jackson, the second baseman, hitting fifth. Albert Fabian at first, bats sixth. Luis Verdugo hits seventh at the hot corner. Kai Roberts in center field hitting eighth. And Brendan Durfee catching and batting ninth for the Missions. On the mound, pretty new to AA, it's the right-hander Matthew Watson out of Texas A&M Corpus Christi. Watson, a 13th-round pick of the Padres in 2024. 5.64 ERA this year, split between High A Fort Wayne and San Antonio. This is his third AA start. 59 innings, 47 strikeouts, 27 walks, and opponents hitting .272 against him. Watson, last time out, 3 2/3 innings, 5 runs on 8 hits. Hit a batter, walked 3, didn't strike out anyone. Amarillo's offense had a lot of success last week, and they really got to Watson in that start on July 29th. He has gone 3 2/3 innings in his last 2 starts, has not been able to get through 4, and hoping that he can turn things around in this one tonight. Springfield comes in with second-half hopes. That is for sure. They are off to a really nice start. They've gotten some nice boosts from High A Peoria. And it's a new-look roster. We'll talk some about it here today. The trades that the Cardinals carried out at the trade deadline certainly affecting this Springfield team. Not in the lineup today, but some really big impacts expected from Josiah Ragsdale, who was in the Brewers trade, Cardinals and the Brewers dealing yesterday right before the deadline, with Dustin May going from the Cardinals to the Brewers, who were buyers in first place in the NL Central, and they sent back a couple of prospects, which included Josiah Ragsdale. He is not the only addition to the squad as a result of some changes, but we'll get to all of those here in just a bit. There was a Diamondbacks Cardinals trade, so the Missions will see some of the Amarillo Sod Poodles they saw last week here this week. And that is the strange thing about minor league baseball. You just can't escape some of these players sometimes with the way it works out. Sandro Santana and the right-hander Daniel Egan, both with Amarillo last week. They are now members of the Springfield Cardinals after a trade with the Diamondbacks that sent Lars Nootbaar to Arizona. So we'll see Daniel Egan multiple times in the last 2 weeks. And no, he's not pitching for the same team. It's, again, just a very strange situation. There are also some guys from Springfield that were part of trades last year at the deadline, acquired in some selling opportunities for St. Louis. And that includes Jesus Baez, who is on the roster for Springfield, a talented prospect who was in the Mets organization, and he is batting third tonight for the Cardinals. Missions with work to do, 36 remaining in the second half, trailing by 4 games in the playoff hunt, and they're going to need to catch fire against these Springfield Cardinals to have a shot at it. Missions about to take the field right now on this Tuesday evening back in San Antonio, ready for some more action. 2 series here at home in the month of August, and just 3 remaining on the season. Hard to believe we are at that point, but

0: trade deadline has concluded. We've got lots to update you on, and we will do that throughout this broadcast. With the Missions taking the field, we're going to take a step aside. That concludes the Budweiser On Deck show. When we return, first pitch between the Missions and the Cardinals right here on KKYX.
1: That'll wrap up the Budweiser On Deck show. Grab yourself an ice-cold Bud and settle in for all the excitement of Texas League Baseball as the San Antonio Missions take the field. First pitch is coming right up, so stick around.
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0: Welcome to Wolf Stadium. It is time for baseball on this Tuesday evening between the Missions and the Springfield Cardinals. Game one of six this week, game one of 12 between these two in the month of August. I am Jordy Fee-Platt. I'll be joined by Brian Yentelson here in just a moment. Right-hander Matthew Watson getting in his warm-up tosses. Out of Texas A&M, Corpus Christi, the Arkansas native, 13th round pick of the Padres in 2024. And here is the defense that will line up with him. Jake Cunningham is in left, Kai Roberts in center, Braden Carpathios in right, Luis Verdugo at third, Carson Tucker at short, Ryan Jackson at second, Albert Fabian at first, and Brendan Durfee doing the catching for the Missions. San Antonio coming off a really tough series up in Amarillo. So many close games, as has been the case all year long against the Sod Poodles. They lost 5 of 6, but by a combined 8 runs, they are now 1-9 against them in one-run games and 18-6 against everyone else. So if that holds true, Missions will do better in close games against Springfield this week, and they certainly will need that against a tough team. Cardinals coming in with lots of firepower. It's a really good St. Louis farm system that just got even better this week. The Missions will have their work cut out for them both in this ballpark and in Springfield towards the end of August. Ty Peets going to lead things off for Springfield. Let's play ball. He came over in a trade with the Seattle Mariners. Batting from the left side against the right-hander Watson. The first pitch of the ball game is grounded foul, first base side, and we are underway at 7:08. Pete was a competitive balance selection by the Mariners back in 2023 out of high school. And he was in the Brendan Donovan trade in February. The 0-1 slashed foul into the netting down the left field line, and it's 0-2. was a really nice haul for the Mariners to give up to the Cardinals in that trade. St. Louis has done really well in some of the recent trades. Ty Pete making his Double-A debut here today. Just called up from High A Peoria. Watson looks in, kicks, and delivers. Line drive, right center field. That's down for a base hit. Wide turn at first for Pete, but he's going nowhere. And how about that? First Double-A hit in your first at bat for Springfield center fielder.
6: Well, Jordy, it's nice to have you back.
0: Thank you.
6: Along with the team.
0: Nice to be back.
6: How do you like the home plate perspective?
0: Oh, it's so much better. It's really nice to be in our friendly confines. You know, I did my best. Raniel Rodriguez steps in. Watson set at the belt. First pitch. Swing and a miss, 0-1. If you have no idea what we're referring to, it's that the Missions were just in Amarillo last week, and the press box is down the right field line. So as a broadcaster, it can be really tough to understand exactly what's going on or to describe what's going on. Watson set the 0-1 outside. 1-1 the count.
6: It's always nice to come back to the Wolf.
0: It is. It really is.
6: Same thing for the pitchers.
0: Yep. Although last week, a little outside of normal Hodgetown standards. There were home runs hit, but not an outrageous amount. It's actually one game where there were none hit. 1-1. Broken bat liner to second. Jackson will field on one hop. Step on second base. Throw on to first. Not in time. Rodriguez beats it out and reaches on the fielder's choice. 1-1, one on for Jesus Baez. It's a tricky play for Ryan Jackson about what exactly he should do in that situation. Now Baez to the plate. Nice powder blue jerseys for Springfield tonight. Very much like their parent clubs. Watson set, first pitch. Baez, a foul ball back to the screen. Came up and in on him and caught a piece of his bat. They're going to call that a hit by pitch? They are. Wow. So Baez is going to be given first. He wasn't even trying to go to first base, assuming that that was going to be called a foul ball. And now the umpires are going to get together. I mean, that seemed pretty darn clear to me. I have no idea how that call was made, and maybe they'll get it right here. Home plate umpire Drew Buffelli is indicating Baez should be awarded first, and now they're going to bring him back. Again, Baez didn't think he should be given first base. He was standing in the batter's box, assuming it was just going to be a foul ball and rule the strike. And then the indication from Drew Buffelli was, no, it should be hit by pitch. Anyway, back we go with one out and one on. Baez, another guy acquired in a trade, and it's a trade that has aged really well for the Cardinals. Watson set. The 0-1. Swing and a miss. 0-2. Baez was acquired at the deadline last year for Ryan Helsley, who was supposed to be a centerpiece of the Mets' back-end bullpen. And it just has not worked out. And Baez, one of their best prospects, traded in that deal. He's been really good. The 0-2. Line drive to the left field line. Foul. As we get back into the box. It's funny how the minor leagues work, Brian. I got a chance to see Baez last year with the Brooklyn Cyclones, and here we are in Double-A 1 year later in Texas, and he's playing for the Cardinals organization. You know, who would have thought?
6: Yeah, both these teams, really good examples of that.
0: The 0-2. Line drive to center field. Coming on is Roberts, and he sticks up the glove to make the catch. Two gone here in the first inning. Rodriguez remains at first. Ryan Campos, the catcher, batting cleanup. This is going to be a series full of connections to past broadcasting for me, Brian. It's really wild, including this guy at the plate.
6: What's that? That's what's neat for you personally, too, to get to see the growth.
0: Pitch to Campos high. It's 1-0. I saw this guy in college at Arizona State. Former Sun Devil. We're all very fortunate to see these guys make their way in their baseball careers. 1-0 pitch. Slash foul and out of play, and it's 1-1. Fourth round pick out of ASU in 2024. Springfield's catch rating 264, 11 homers and 51 driven in. Watson set the 1-1. Slow roller foul up the first baseline, 1-2. As strange as it was to not go to Amarillo until the last week of July, it is also strange that the Missions will see two teams they haven't seen all year this month alone in Springfield and Northwest Arkansas. We've played a whole season practically without seeing this team. And in 2 days, so much has happened. The 1-2. Ground ball left side, and it'll sneak through past the diving Tucker for a base hit. Now first and second, and two gone in the first for Springfield, and they'll bring up Danielle Ortiz.
6: I, for one, am excited to have some new teams down here, as much as you love Midland and Corpus Christi and Frisco. You get a little too comfortable with them. So it's nice to have the Cardinals, and something I always enjoy about having the Cardinals, you always see a lot of Cardinals fans in attendance. They do love to travel and see their team.
0: And they travel so well in the big leagues as well. Great fan base. First pitch, grounded up the third baseline, foul by Danielle Ortiz in its own one. Of course, sharing the name of their parent club. Not something you see very often in the minor leagues anymore. Much more common in recent decades. Watson comes set. The 0-1 to Ortiz. Line drive right center, but Jackson out to make the catch. And that ends the inning. Matthew Watson works around a couple of ace runners. A scoreless first inning. On to the bottom half. Mission's coming to bat for the first time when we return on KKYX.
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0: On to the bottom of the first inning, right-hander Blake Ida Taking the mound for the first time. His fifth appearance in Double A. His fourth start with Springfield as Carson Tucker will get things going for the Missions. Ida pauses, kicks, and delivers. Chopper foul back to the screen. It's 0-1. Missions had a lot of positive signs offensively, despite losing 5 of 6 to Amarillo. It kind of bucked the trend of the season overall. 0-1 pitch, swing and a miss, 0-2. They scored at least 4 runs in all 6 games, and when they do that usually this year, they win. But it was not the case against Amarillo. Pitch home, outside, 1-2. Entering the series, 33-17 when scoring 4 runs or more. They dropped 5 of 6 to the Sod Poodles, and again, it spoke to all the close games that they had. Couldn't catch a break. 1-2 home. Check swing by Tucker. He didn't go. And it's 2-2.
6: It might feel like it starts to get repetitive when you keep saying about Hodgetown versus the Wolf, but the reality is it's a completely different game between these two ballparks.
0: No question. 2-2 on its way. Chopper left side. The shortstop Baez fields on the backhand. Fires a cannon to first just in time to get Tucker. Baez has a very strong arm, and he showed it off right there. One gone here in the first inning. Brings up Tirso Ornelas with one gone. Tirso had a nice finish to the week in Amarillo. Going to start off hot here against Springfield. First pitch, inside, 1-0. Went just 4-for-24 overall in the week. And the last couple of weeks has been in his real first slump overall in the season. Trying to climb his way out of it. The 1-0. Now Las takes outside, 2-0 the count. Ida kicks and delivers. Breaking ball over for a strike. It's 2-1. Forgive me if I sound like a broken record, but Ida also a guy who was acquired in a trade. That was in December with the Red Sox. The Wilson Contreras deal. 2-1 home. Elas takes low. 3-1. The farm system is very good for St. Louis. A lot of their own have been really good, homegrown prospects, but they've also done a good job with guys who they traded for. 3-1 pitch, popped up down the left field line. Long run over for Ortiz into foul ground, and he runs out of room. Ida last year split time with single A and high A in the Red Sox organization. It was a 6th-round pick out of Kennesaw State. Spent much of this year with the Peoria Chiefs in high A. 5th appearance with Springfield. 4th start tonight. Payoff pitch to Ornelas. Line drive, base hit, right field down the line. Joe over to cut it off to hold Ornelas to a single. He is aboard with one away here in the first inning. Continuing to try to work his way out of the slump. Here's Jake Cunningham.
6: That was a really good swing right there. Not a bad pitch at all. That was not a strike. If he lets that go, it's ball four. Instead, he's able to golf it, find it, and send it into the corner. So as he said, Jory, a good sign as he continues to get going there offensively.
0: Jake Cunningham. First pitch to him. Popped up down the right field line. That'll scoot out of play. The wind pushing it further and further into the seats. Wind is definitely a factor here tonight. It always is the Wolf, but especially right now. Ida set. Pitch home. High. It's a six-pitch mix for Blake Ida. Sweeper, cutter, four-seam, two-seam. Curveball and changeup. Pitch. Fouled straight back. One and two. It's always a relief for everyone involved in both the minors and the big leagues to have the trade deadline pass. Feel more comfort, more at ease. One-two pitch. Slow roller up the third baseline. The catcher Campos fields, throws high to first, and just getting his foot down on the bag in time is Rodriguez. Ornelas down to second safely, but the high throw nearly cost Ryan Campos. Very close play on further glance. Just had Cunningham, I think.
6: Good job by Cunningham to hustle out of the box. Made it a tough play. See if Carpathios can keep up his hot hitting from the week.
0: First pitch to Carpathios. Roped into right field. That's a base hit, and that'll roll all the way to the wall. Ornelas jogs home and scores. Carpathios will pull into second with an RBI double. San Antonio takes a 1-0 lead as Braden Carpathios jumps on that breaking ball. Hits it 110 off the bat.
6: Boy, he didn't waste any time, did he? You might remember the conversations we had before the week in Amarillo. Felt like he was someone that would really enjoy and take advantage of those dimensions, and he sure did, especially as the week continued. So it's nice to see him continue that approach and bring that hop back to the Alamo City.
0: Carpathios went 7 for 21 at Hodgetown last week. Started off here with a bang. First pitch to Jackson. This is inside, 1-0. Speaking of having a good series in Amarillo, Ryan Jackson was tremendous. 10 for 26. Four extra base hits, drove in five. He had a four-hit game on Saturday. Pitch home. That drops in for a strike, and the count 1-1 on Jackson. I was so impressed with Jackson's series. He has also made incredible strides defensively this year as campaign has rolled along. Swings and misses, and it's now 1-2. Have taken a 1-0 lead here in the first. RBI double for Braden Carpathios. One, two. Chopper foul. Jackson has his average up to 257 on the campaign. He hit his second home run of the season at Hodgetown. Very similar to the one he hit here earlier this season. 1-2 on the outside corner. Strike three. Ryan Jackson strikes out to end the inning, but an RBI double for Braden Carpathios gives the Missions a 1-0 lead onto the top of the second.
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0: Top of the second inning, 1-0 Missions. Matthew Watson now working with a lead. It's Wan Bin Cho to lead off for the Cardinals, followed by Zach Levinson and Trey Richardson the third. Wan Bin Cho from Korea, left-handed batter. First pitch to Cho. Chopper up the first baseline and a roll foul. And it's 0-1.
6: It'll be really important this week for Missions pitchers to utilize the leads differently. In Amarillo, you know, you get a couple of runs, but you don't ever feel comfortable. But back home, if you're on top, Missions just got you a run, you can let loose a little bit. Just throw your own game and rely on the dimensions to take you home.
0: It's got to be such a relief for this mission staff to be back here in this ballpark. The 0-1. Chopper fouling out of play, and it's 0-2.
6: Because the Missions got on top in many of those games.
0: They
6: early
0: sure did.
6: Home runs, first and second inning, but then they would disappear so quickly. So see if Watson can take advantage of this edge and really build on it.
0: Yeah, it's what made the week a little bit extra painful. 0-2 home. Outside, 1-2. Cho, the first Asian amateur player to sign with the Cardinals back in 2022. What a milestone. Pitch to Watson. Hit down the right field line. Foul. We mentioned it when he made his Double-A debut, but Matthew Watson is going to be relied upon in this rotation to help the Missions in this playoff run. They need him. 1-2. Outside, 2-2. With the departure of Jagger Haynes, Watson, one of those guys that's come in from high A, and as a result, he becomes a fixture that they really count on. Two to Cho. That's high in the count full.
6: And what an opportunity for him to come up right away from Fort Wayne and get that chance to really claim that rotation spot.
0: The pitch count has hurt him the last couple times out. Trying to go deeper into this game. Payoff. Hard ground ball is past the first baseman, Fabian, into right for a base hit. Fabian tried to get his glove down to field it on one hop, but it was just smoked. 1-11 off the bat, and a single for Cho.
6: Fell behind with two strikes, but never was willing to chase, and then, boy, on that full count, not messing around at all.
0: Here's Zach Levinson now. First pitch to him. Outside, a bluff throwback to first from Durfee. Levinson, like the Mission's Josh Mallets, was a member of Team Israel at the World Baseball Classic. Fifth round pick back in 2023. Out of the University of Miami. Throw over to first and back in safely Cho. Levinson hitting 220 on the season. 9 homers, 33 driven in. Cho goes, pitches inside, throw down from Durfee, not in time. Cho had a huge lead. He was about halfway to second base before the throw home. And so it ended up being a pretty easy bag for him.
6: Well, that is going to be a huge key of this series, Jordy. Springfield loves to run. And not only do they have the second most stolen bases in the Texas League, but they're never caught. 33 times, that's it, compared to now 189 successful steals.
0: 2-0 in for a strike, 2-1. Yeah, it's crazy.
6: I mean, to just paint that picture, they've been caught the same amount of times as the Missions with 71 more stolen bases.
0: Right.
6: I mean, it's unbelievable the success that they've had.
0: And a lead like that, you're not going to be ever caught. What Cho was able to build right there. 2-1, swung on and missed, 2-2. Watson trying to shake it off. Right arm with the baseball in hand. Now comes set. And he fires. Fouled out of play. $2 Tuesday at the Wolf. Bleacher seats packed as usual down the left and right field lines. Pitch on its way. Swing and a miss. First strike, 3. Watson punches out Zach Levinson. One gone here in the second. And here's Trey Richardson, the third. Pitch fouled off the fist, back to the screen. It's 0-1. Richardson called up from High A Peoria in June. He's hitting really well in the Midwest League for the call up. 346, 11 homers. Pitch outside, 1-1. Split his time in college between two Big 12 programs, Baylor and TCU. Of course, both right here in Texas. Pitch way outside. 2-1.
6: Just wanted to keep going up I-35.
0: That's right. And guess what? To fit it all in, he's from Oklahoma City.
6: Perfect.
0: Tipping further and further south. 2-1, outside, 3-1. Fifteenth round selection of the Cardinals in 2023. Watson comes set. And deals. That's ball 4. Missed with a 93-mile-an-hour fastball low. First and second, one gone here in the second. Now the batter is John Gazdar.
6: Big moment here for Matthew Watson, even though it seems so early. Second inning, with everything the Missions have gone through over the past week, getting ahead early, you want to gain momentum, just build positive energy for your team. And so after taking that 1-0 lead with two outs, especially Carpathio's coming through, can you keep that zero up there and just rattle them off? You know, 1-0 at a time. But right now, Eric Abreu, a good job pitching coach, understanding the moment, understanding it's hot out there. He's working hard. So just slowing things down, giving him a chance to catch his breath and see if he can face not your typical number 9 hitter, someone who was a big part of Springfield's championship last year.
0: Brian, one of the big storylines of last week against Amarillo was the Mission's inability to have shutdown innings. Talked about it a lot this year, but it was a big problem. Watson trying to provide one in this inning. First pitch to Gazdar, fouled straight back. It's 0-1. From Walnut Creek, California. Northern California, just east of San Francisco. Right nearby where Ryan Jackson grew up in Brentwood. The 0-1, fouled out of play, and it's 0-2. Went to Austin Peay, did Gazdar. You mentioned it. He was a key part of the championship team last year. Went 8-for-19 in the postseason. Pitch hit high in the air, shallow left. Third baseman Verdugo out along the line, called off by the shortstop Tucker, who makes the catch in foul territory. And that is a big second out for Matthew Watson. Tucker did a nice job, had a better read on it than Verdugo did, took charge. Now Watson trying to escape this jam without allowing a run. Lefty Pete, first pitch, line drive, base hit right field. Ortiz sent around third of the plate, the throw home from Carpathia's, tag applied, not in time. The throw appeared to be there, but Ortiz slides in safely, and we are tied at one here in the second inning. RBI single for Ty Beat in his Double-A debut. He's 2-for-2.
6: I'll tell you what, Jordy. Every time a ball is hit out there, I think to myself, are they really going to test Carpathia's? And boy, did he make a ball that had no business being close. Very, very close. That cannon out there comes through so clutch. Remember, he leads the league with those outfield assists. Nearly had another.
0: What a throw, regardless. First pitch to Reyniel Rodriguez. Misses high, and it's 1-0. A really good slide from Daniel Ortiz. It was really close. His crowd sure didn't like it, as you might expect. Runner goes from first, the pitch, in for a strike, no throw from Durfee. Stolen base for Ty Pete. Springfield running as they do so well once again. There's a second and third with two gone here in the second inning. Rodriguez, reigning Texas League Player of the Week, went 10-for-19. Pass series, calls time. Had a multi-homer game. Enters this one on an 8-game hit streak. Number one prospect in the Cardinals system. Pitch, fouled out of play. It's 1-2. He is just 19 years old. He's the number 12 overall prospect in minor league baseball, according to MLB Pipeline. In other words, he's a force to be reckoned with. 1-2. Chopper foul. Rodriguez stays alive. Second and third. Two gone. Top of the second inning. We're tied at one at Wolf Stadium. Watson set, and the 1-2. High with a fastball. 2-2. Mission's also impacted by the trade deadline. Watson set. And the pitch. Hit down the right field line. Carpathia's over, but it will hook foul and out of play. Miguel Mendez, who had been on the injured list but started a rehab assignment to work his way back from injury, was traded to the Giants, with the Padres picking up Robbie Ray. So we say so long to Miguel, and good luck with San Francisco. Former Mission Andrew Moore was called up to AAA last month, was traded yesterday as well. 2-2. Ripped to left center fields. Roberts on his way back. He's got plenty of room. He'll make the catch well in front of the warning track to retire the side. So a run for Springfield and an RBI single by Ty Pete. We are tied at one as we go to the bottom of the second in San Antonio.
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0: 1-1 game as we go to the bottom of the second. Albert Fabian leading off for the Missions. It's the right-hander Blake Ida. First pitch, and for a strike with a breaking ball, it's 0-1 on Albert Fabian. Springfield tied the game in the top of the second inning. Missions got across a run in the first against Ida, an RBI double by Braden Carpathios. The 0-1 hit high in the air, pretty deep to right field. Cho on his way back, looks up into the sunny skies and makes the catch. One gone here in the second. Here's Luis Verdugo, first pitch. On the inner half of the plate for a strike, and the count 0-1. Ida pauses during his windup and deals. The outside corner for a strike, it's 0-2. This pitching matchup features two unique deliveries. Matthew Watson, very funky as he stretches his leg back, puts the glove in front of his face before throwing. Ida pauses during his windup. The 0-2 misses outside, 1-2. Ida doesn't do it every single time he throws. That can mess with a hitter as well. Ida fires outside, 2-2 on Verdugo. Luis Verdugo hit the ball hard so many times last week and just didn't have enough to show for it. Deserved better. But he did have a crucial hit in the one win for the Missions. 2-2, swing and a miss. Down on strikes. Ida picks up his second strikeout. There are two away here in the second for Kai Roberts. The key for the Missions really all year has been trying to translate some of their success on the road offensively to the Wolf. Again, coming into that series against Amarillo, when they score four or more, really good team. First pitch to Roberts. Ranky ball over for a strike in the count 0-1. Roberts had the deciding RBI single in the 11th inning on Saturday. The 0-1. Swing and a miss, 0-2. He'd entered as a pinch runner in the ninth. Came through in his first at bat of the game. Helped the Missions to a 7-5 victory. Ida looking for a 1-2-3 second inning. The pitch. Ground ball right to the second baseman Richardson. Settles his feet. Throws to first in time. And it is indeed that 1-2-3 frame for the right-hander Ida. On to the top of the third. We are tied up at 1 here in San Antonio.
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0: To the top of the third inning we go, tied up at 1. Jesus Baez leading off for Springfield. First pitch to him, outside, 1-0. Baez has provided a lot of production in limited time. The 1-0. Chopper to short, Tucker Field settles his feet, throws to first in time. One away here in the third for Watson. The pitch count hurt him the last couple starts. He's had to work hard here early in this game as well. 47 pitches with one away in the third inning. That quick out of Jesus Baez will certainly help. Ryan Campos steps in. First pitch, bunted at the plate. It's foul, 0-1. Campos from Mesa, Arizona, just outside of Phoenix. 3 seasons at Arizona State, and he starred there. The 0-1, outside, 1-1. One of Springfield Cardinals, who is homegrown. One pitch. Fouled straight back, 1-2. Didn't come over in a trade. He was drafted by St. Louis and working his way through the system. Just a ridiculous amount of transactions since Sunday for the Cardinals. 1-2. This is inside, 2-2. Type B, Jack Irvich, Yorker Fajardo, Tanner Franklin, all added from High A Peoria. Two pitch inside, 3-2. Daniel Egan, Sandro Santana, both assigned to Springfield after being acquired in a trade with the Diamondbacks. Mission saw those two last week with Amarillo. Josiah Ragsdale joined the team after coming over in a trade with Milwaukee. Pitch slashed foul. Couple placed on the development list. Dakota Harris, Trey Page. There were three releases. Miguel Agueto, Hunter Hayes, and DJ Carpenter. 3-2 misses for ball four. One out walk to Ryan Campos here in the third inning. And throw in a call up to AAA Memphis. It is something else.
6: Is that it? But you know, it does bring up the question for Springfield, who's in first place. They need to stay there, or at least ahead of everyone other than Tulsa, to get to the playoffs. What kind of impact does it have on a team that has been rolling?
0: Pitch inside to Daniel Ortiz, and it's 1-0.
6: I mean, they're 9-1 in their last 10.
0: Yeah.
6: They're running away with it right now, with Tulsa not mattering standings-wise. They're 6 ahead of Arkansas, but that can go away quickly if things don't gel like they could.
0: 1-0 home. Slashed foul and out of play. It's 1-1. You make a great point. I think chemistry, kind of lose sight of that at times in the minor leagues, but it really matters. It's obviously a team sport, and to win games, you have to work well together. That's going to take some time. 1-1 pitch. First strike. It's 1-2. Remember last year and my prior job, we had 10 new position players in a span of about 3 days. I mean, none of these guys know each other. They were draft guys. I mean, these guys are coming over from trades. It's all new faces. First back in safely. It helps when you have guys called up from High A that you do know from spring training. And there's not a lot of that in this situation, so it does beg that question of whether it can all gel together quickly. Campos goes, the pitch, line up the third baseline. It's fair into the corner. It clangs off the sidewall. Campos will be held up at third, racing into second is Ortiz, but the ball gets away, and Campos will break for the plate and score. He initially stopped, was told not to come home, and then saw an opportunity and took advantage of it. Springfield takes 2-1 lead on the double from Daniel Ortiz.
6: The stolen bases already continuing to be that theme that we imagined they would be. Even though that one won't go down as a stolen base, he was halfway to second. So it really allowed him to get a jump start and score on a ball that was hit hard and ricocheted right to Cunningham. But the Mission's pitchers and catcher is going to have to start being more aware of those big leads that Springfield's taking.
0: First pitch is ball one to Wonbin Cho. Seventh double in double A for Daniel Ortiz. Cho singled and scored his last time. The pitch outside, 2-0. That ball just stayed fair down the line. Could have gone either way with that call. It's a costly one for the Missions here early. Watson set the pitch. Low and inside. 3-0 now. A big lead developing for Ortiz at second right there. Thought he was going to go. Pitch home. That's high for ball four. Four pitch walk.

0: Evanston. First pitch, swing and a miss. It's 1-1. Levinson struck out his last time. Watson readies. And he deals. Swing and a miss. Levinson has not quite picked up the breaking stuff for Matthew Watson. Led to that strikeout his first time. Watson checks on second base and deals. Soft liner, shallow center. It's over the head of Jackson for a base hit. Ortiz comes home with a jog. RBI single for Zach Levinson. And Springfield adds to their lead. It's 3-1.
1: What an impressive read there by Ortiz at second. I mean, that was a little in-between shot that you couldn't quite tell from here if it was going to drop. But him being at second clearly could see it coming off the bag, and he scored easily. Because, I mean, any other base runner, if you're not paying attention, could kind of hold up, and then you'd have bases loaded. Still a tough spot, but he knew right away that he would score.
0: Yeah, it's a great point. It led to, because of how softly it was hit, no chance at all at the plate, and Ortiz, because of the break he got on it, could just practically walk home from third base. Now Trey Richardson the third and Matthew Watson in damage control. Not trying to let this game get out of hand early. First pitch to Richardson. Swing and a miss. Big cut at a 95 mile an hour fastball, and it's 0-1. Set from Watson. He deals. Chopper slowly hit third base side. Verdugo charges. Fields throws to first. Not in time. Richardson beats it out. He's got good speed. Verdugo with a tough play. His only play was to first. And Richardson hustles to beat him to the bag.
1: Such a tough play there. And Verdugo, a master at the hot corner. You wonder there, if he goes bare hand, does he have a better shot instead of the glove and transfer? Either way, tough. The bare hand wouldn't have been a sure thing. But just that second of hesitation allowed Richardson to reach.
0: We've seen Verdugo have success with the bare hand pickup. Thought maybe he did have a little bit more time. Jack Gervich is going to pinch hit here for Springfield's. Quite an early pinch hit. First pitch, fouled straight back by Gervich. And it's 0-1. It's the top of the third inning. Springfield leading 3-1, but John Gazdar being replaced.
1: Boy, Jordy, Springfield's really making sure we're on our toes today.
0: They are. My goodness. There's a lot to keep track of. The 0-1 misses low, and it's 1-1. Gervich was one of the promotions from High A Peoria since Sunday's game. Glad I went through all the transactions earlier. It's all running up in your head now, thinking about it all. The 1-1. Swing and a miss. Gervich completely fooled by that slider down and in. 1-2. Huge spot in this game right now. Bases loaded, one out. Top of the third, 3-1 Springfield. Watson exhales, deals. Swing and a miss. Gervich down on strikes for out number two. A big punch out.
1: Great job right there by Watson to take advantage of a hitter freshly off the bench and freshly to double A. So carved him up pretty easily there, but now the test. The leadoff man who has already done some damage would be a huge out to get for Watson.

0: Double-A debut for Ty Pete, and he's already 2-for-2. Takes first pitch strike. It's 0-1. Pete drove in a run in the second inning. It's a chance to drive in some more with the bases loaded. Watson set. Pitch home. Chopper foul. First base side, 0-2 now. Cho at third. Levinson at second. Richardson at first. Long look in for Watson. Deals. In the air to center field. Kai Roberts ranging back a couple steps. Now tracks in and makes the catch for out number three. Great job for Matthew Watson to limit the damage. Eight batters come up, though, for Springfield. They score two, and they take a 3-1 lead into the bottom of the third.
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0: 3-1 Springfield's reigning Texas League champions as Brendan Durfee leads off for the Missions, trying to get themselves back into this game. Right-hander Blake Ida deals. Pass ball outside, and it's 1-0. Ida, former Red Sox farmhands of Kennesaw State in Georgia. 1-0. Ricky Wall over for a strike in the count 1-1. He was traded in December to the Cardinals for Wilson Contreras. His Springfield Cardinals teammate, Joiker Fajardo, also came over in that deal. The pitch in the dirt, and it's 2-1. Durfee. Was part of the rally in Sunday's game. 2-1. Fouled out of play, 2-2, that sent it two extra innings. Missions, unfortunately, did lose in the 10th inning. Rose infield single for Durfee with a game on the line. 2-2. Slow roller first base side. Aida off the mound of field, and he throws on to first to retire Durfee. One away for Blake Ida. Here's Carson Tucker.
6: It was so fun to watch that sequence because as soon as Durfee reached on that little infield single, you just knew what was going to happen. You knew Kai Roberts was going to come in to run. You knew he was going to take the extra base, and then the Missions were able to get the job done. So it's cool when the personnel can really come through in the way that they're expected to and designed to.
0: First pitch to Tucker. Swing and a miss. 0-1.
6: And now it's up to the Missions to see, you know, okay, Springfield took the lead. Can you do what they did and prevent a shutdown inning? Just creep back a little closer. Don't let the Cardinals gain too much momentum.
0: Ida Deals for a strike. It's 0-2. As unfamiliar as these teams are with each other and as different as the Cardinals look, just in the last couple days, these two are going to get very familiar with one another this month. The 0-2 outside, 1-2. 12 games in the next 4 weeks between these two. As much as we said that the games against Amarillo probably would decide second half of the Missions, 1-2. Outside, 2-2. These 12 against Springfield have a huge impact as well. The Cardinals trying to make the playoffs themselves. They are in first place in the Texas League North in the second half. The pitch, swing and a miss for strike three. Ida with another strikeout, his third, two gone here in the third inning for Tirso Ornelas.
6: And Jordy, we go to Springfield last week of August. I yearn for maybe 70 degrees. Maybe we're lucky. I mean,
0: oh, that seems like too much to ask for, doesn't it?
6: I mean, last year we ended the year there, and it got pretty cool.
0: Wow. First pitch to Ornelas for a strike, it's 0-1. Now you're getting my hopes up. I know of Missouri as being plenty humid and hot, too.
6: It gets up there, but maybe we're getting there at the right time. I don't know.
0: Okay.
6: I'm wishing.
0: I like your thinking. I like this a lot. The 0-1. Hard ground ball to the second baseman, Richardson. Fields on the backhand. Throws on to first in time. 1-2-3, third inning for Blake Ida and the Springfield Cardinals, where weather might be more moderate at the end of August. To the top of the fourth, it's 3-1, Springfield in front.
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0: 3-1 Springfield as we go to the top of the fourth inning. Bernardo Zay, the new pitcher for the Missions, and here is Brian Yantzelson.
6: Thank you, Jordy. Top of the fourth inning here, Springfield up by two. And a new pitcher for San Antonio delivers strike one. So Matthew Watson's night is complete. Bernard Jose in there, the righty, will have some innings to eat up here out of the bullpen. Rodriguez at the plate, tries to check his swing, but looks at a strike anyway, and he falls behind 0-2. So seven hits, leading to three runs for Springfield here. And now Jose in the ball game goes with the slider, misses outside. 1-2 the count to the righty. Good to have the Missions back in town. Crowd back at the Wolf. The 1-2 here. Grounded to third. Verdugo scoops it up. Takes his time. Long throw across the diamond is corralled by Fabian. Bit high, but he brought it down for the first out. One away, no one on. Here comes Baez. But for Jose, number 15, the righty on the mound. 23 years old, out of Santo Domingo, the Dominican Republic. Has been very impressive since getting the call up from High A Fort Wayne. First pitch to Baez. Inside, 1-0. Gave up a couple of runs in his last outing, did Jose. But before that, had been pretty spotless. And it has been especially impressive when you compare the numbers he had at High A Fort Wayne as he loops in a slider there, 1-1. At Fort Wayne, the numbers were not what he wanted, an 18 ERA in 7 games. But then he came up to San Antonio and started pretty dominant. 1-1. High pop-up. Right side, Carpathio's playing very deep. He's going to have to charge all the way in, but he's got it, and he makes the catch for the second out. That wind at the Wolf in full effect. If you're tuning in on the stream, you can see the flags blowing in from right center field on that replay. They are straight up. It's providing a nice breeze for us up here in the booth, I will admit. And the pitcher is utilizing it. Jose with two away, no one on. Here's Ryan Campos. Lefty lays the bat on his back shoulder and takes the first pitch inside. 1-0. Campos has reached twice already, a single and a walk. He came around to score back in the third inning. Missions took a 1-0 lead in the first, but Springfield has bounced back with three unanswered as they lead 3-1 here in the top of the fourth. Lefty takes the 1-0, and it's a strike. 1-1. Third baseman Verdugo playing the lefty. Even with the grass, now he backs up a little bit. Everyone else playing him to pull. Jose turns his back to the hitter. Now faces him with the 1-1. And it's in there for a strike. 1-2. Jose steps behind the rubber. Knocks some dirt off his cleats back there. And now we'll wait on Campos to step back in the box. Asked for time. Now he digs in there, waves the bat forward. And Jose readies the 1-2. Here it goes. Little tapper foul. We'll do it again. Great crowd as always here on a Tuesday night. Those $2 seats, bullpen, outfield reserved in berm, near capacity. The best deal in town here at the Wolf. $2 tickets, $2 beer, soda, pizza, and hot dogs. Another 1-2. Tipped foul. Campo stays alive. You got to get out here, folks, including today, 18 home games left.
12: What?
6: I know.
12: Come on.
6: The summer has been so much fun. It's hard to believe that it's close to coming to an end. Kiddos going back to school. 1-2 here. Line towards short. Tucker has it on a long hop. Takes his time, makes the throw, and he's got it for the third out. How about Bernard Jose? 1-2-3 out of the bullpen. He keeps it 3-1 Springfield as we head to the bottom of the fourth.
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6: Bottom of the fourth inning here in San Antonio. The Cardinals in town. They lead the Missions 3-1. One final warm-up pitch ahead of the inning. Middle of the order due up for San Antonio. And we talked about it a little bit earlier, but we'll continue to highlight with a new team in town just how refreshing it can be, especially when they're wearing these great baby blue jerseys that they are. Classic Cardinals look. Hard to find a better logo and a better uniform than what the St. Louis Cardinals have. And then it trickles down to their AA affiliate down in Springfield. Here's Jake Cunningham. Righty takes ball one, 1-0 from Ida. The pitcher is still out there. One run on two hits. His team ahead 3-1 in the fourth. Cunningham played to pull on the left side of the infield. Here's the 1-0. Takes the fastball right there for a strike, 1-1. Cunningham has provided quite the boost here in the middle of the Missions order. 1-1 count. Hard grounder foul, and it hit somebody in the Missions dugout. Looked like Ian Koenig, potentially. Hope he's all right. Tomorrow's starting pitcher. Got to protect him over there.
0: None of that. None of that, please.
6: 1-2 count on Cunningham. Here's the pitch. Outside, 2-2. The velocity not crazy for Ida, low 90s. But not a lot of hard contact so far for the Missions, especially since that first inning when they got that one run on two hits. Here's the 2-2. High pop-up, left field. Drifting back. Now in is Levinson. The wind bringing it all the way back in. But he's still able to hang on to it for the first out. That right there, my friends, is somebody who is not used to the wind in San Antonio. He went way back. And then he's like, wait, I got to go in. And he did make the adjustment to his credit. But those flags are waving in.
0: It's particularly intense tonight, for sure. You got to hit low line drives, I fear.
6: Brandon Carpathia knows about low line drives.
0: He does.
6: Doubled to right field, brought in that first Missions run. Put the Missions ahead 1-0, but they now trail 3-1. Lefty awaits the first pitch. Takes a breaking ball wide, 1-0. As of late, it seems like every time Carpathia's makes contact with the ball, it is over 100 miles an hour. There are just no cheapies when it comes to Carpathia's. 1-0 pitch. Sends this one in the air, left center field, Levinson. Now he's got it. He understands what to do. Tracks in and makes the catch for the second out. You live and you learn. Two away, no one on for Ryan Jackson. Righty Jackson at the plate, looking to get something going. 9 in a row, retired by Ida. Jackson attacks the first pitch, lines it foul, 0-1. So since that Carpathia's RBI double put the Missions ahead, Ida has set down 9 in a row. Missions just trying to get back to their winning ways. A second half that started so well. A tough trip up to Amarillo, but they're back home. 1-0, chopped foul, 0-2. And still 36 games to play. We mentioned the 18 here at home, but we still got 18 on the road as well. So plenty of time to make up the ground. And, I mean, you got to be lucky to be in the South. If you look at the North, Arkansas already 6 games back. That's third place. 0-2 pitch here. Misses inside. 1-2. The Missions are technically right now in last. 4 teams ahead of them, and they're only 4 back. You look at Wichita in the same spot, they're already 9 back. I mean, that's hard to make up. But the Mission still within striking distance. 1-2 to Jackson. Just off the outside corner with the slider, 2-2.
12: And Brian, for Springfield, with Tulsa having won the first half, they're in second place in the second. They've got a 6-game lead over their closest competitor in the Travelers.
6: Ida with the 2-2. Line drive, right field, that falls, a base hit. Cho didn't look awfully confident coming in on that ball. At first, he kind of gave up on it, and then at the last second, it looked like he wanted to try for it, but decided better of it. Probably the smart move. The Springfield outfielder is not used to playing here at the Wolf. So Cho decided to keep it in front. Jackson with the two-out single does break up that rhythm. 9 in a row had been retired by Ida. And now Fabian comes to the plate. For Jackson, just continuing that hot streak. First pitch to the lefty, Fabian. Outside, 1-0. But after 10 hits in Amarillo, Ryan Jackson with a hit here in San Antonio. By far the most productive Mission up there at Hodgetown. And he is not letting the dimensions change affect his approach. 1-0. Fabian lifts it foul towards left and out of play. 1-1. Fabian, someone who really enjoyed Hodgetown as well. Understood the assignment of, hey, if you hit it the other way, chances are it might get out of here. And he did it twice. That's what's important. It's like you can be at a ballpark and understand what could happen, but you still got to have your approach. And that's the key. Fabian did a good job to stay with it as he takes this one high, 2-1. Because if you think you're going to hit a home run every at-bat and you start lifting the ball, well, then you're going to pop it up to short or miss it altogether. But the Missions had some good approaches there. Now trying to bring them back home. The 2-1, Fabian sends this one the other way. Foul, count 2-2.
12: I think the tendency also for left-handed hitters with the short portion left, Amarillo, is to try too hard to hit it that direction. And I think for Fabian, he went to left center rather than straight out to left, and that can be more within your approach, more within your swing.
6: A 2-2 count here, 2 away, runner at first, Jackson after the single. Fabian tries to hold up, but he could not. Drew Buffelli, the home plate umpire, says he went around, and so Ida works around the two-out single. Time for the fifth inning here in San Antonio. Springfield remains ahead, 3-1.
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6: Top of the fifth inning here in San Antonio. The Cardinals lead the Missions 3-1. Bernard Jose still in there. Great job with a 1-2-3 inning out of the bullpen, and he's got Daniel Ortiz at the plate, the righty, with an open stance, back foot, very close to the back edge of the box. And he takes the first pitch for a ball, 1-0. That back foot, the right foot, right along the edge, and then the front foot kind of crowds it very close to the back foot. And then he steps forward as the pitch is delivered. There, he's fooled by the slider. Jose gets him to wave and miss, 1-1. Jose has shown an ability to go multiple innings out of the bullpen, and there's no action in that bullpen. So this is his game right now. As a slider is waved at and missed. 1-2. The final line for Matthew Watson, Mission starter. Allowed 3 runs on 7 hits, walked 3, and struck out 2 in 3 innings. And now Jose with the 1-2. That one gets away from him, 2-2. But the Cardinals had the bases loaded in the third after they had already scored 2, and Watson did an excellent job limiting the damage and keeping his team within striking distance here. 2-2 from the righty. Driven deep to left field. Will it stay fair? No, it will not. On to the berm, but on the left side of it, and Ortiz just misses a home run.
12: Ortiz sure thought he had it. Was admiring it as it went down the line. And that's one that the Missions feel really fortunate about.
6: Right on the line there, the third base umpire, David Sabal. He made the call foul, and Ortiz back to the plate after the long foul. 2-2. Just off. Full count. Didn't miss by much there with the 92-mile-per-hour sinker. Jose readies the payoff pitch here. Line drive, foul again off the netting. These pitches inside, Ortiz able to turn the hands and get inside of it, but he hasn't been able to keep it fair. Cunningham goes to track down that foul ball that rattled over to the corner. And now everyone back at their stations for another 3-2. Top of the fifth inning here, Springfield ahead, 3-1. Leadoff man up with the full count. Payoff pitch. Another foul ball, this time fought off towards the Cardinals' dugout. And Ortiz battling, Puerto Rico native. Got extensive playing time in the Puerto Rican Winter League. Awaits the payoff here. And he takes it for ball 4, flips the bat. And takes his gear off ahead of a free pass to first. So a well-earned walk there for Ortiz. Jose's first base runner allowed. And here's Juan Bincho. Lefty will stand in there. He has had a good night already. A single and a run, also walked. And he has had a tremendous year. Lefty takes ball 1 low, 1-0 the count. That single back in the second inning, 1-12 off the bat, past the first baseman, Fabian. Big lead by Ortiz. Pitch misses inside, and Cho gets ahead 2-0. All sorts of representation on this Cardinals roster. A lot of Dominican Republic, we just talked about Puerto Rico. And Cho from Korea. 2-0. Check swing, but it's outside, and he held up. So now, after the leadoff walk, Cho gets ahead 3-0. Cardinals up 3-1. Missions can't afford to get down much more than that. 3-0 pitch. Not close for ball four. And the Cardinals have first and second with nobody out after leadoff walks here to begin the fifth.
12: The command has been much improved for Bernardo Zay in AA, but these were some of the challenges that he had with the Fort Wayne Tin Caps in High A. Got himself into trouble, and that kind of led to an inflated ERA. See if he can work his way out of this.
6: First and second, nobody out for Zach Levinson, who singled in a run his last time. Righty waves and misses a big cut there. Jose gets ahead 0-1. You make an excellent point there, Jordy. We've read off the numbers at Fort Wayne, where Jose had an 18 ERA in large part because of 15 walks in just 11 innings. But then at the Arizona Complex League, he more than corrected that. As Levinson takes a nice slider there for a strike, 0-2. At the Complex League, Jose only walked 2 in 16 innings, and that led to a 1.13 ERA, where he really discovered himself before coming up here to AA. Ahead in the count, 0-2 on the righty, Levinson. The pitch. Wave and a miss on the slider. What a bounce back after the leadoff walks. A 3-pitch strikeout of Levinson for out number one.
12: Didn't take long for Jose to correct his release point and command right there. It's an excellent response.
6: Two still on, but now one away for Trey Richardson, the third. Righty has the corner somewhat in. More so the third baseman. And Richardson takes it wide, 1-0. Ortiz at second, Cho at first. Both of them reaching via the walk. Springfield looking to add to a 3-1 lead while Jose and the Missions want to keep it right there, bring the offense back to the plate. The 1-0. Good pitch there. Clipped the outside corner, and it's 1-1. A lot of movement on the slider. Jose, who bends down, shields his face with the glove while getting the sign, then brings it to his belt. Looks back to the runner, and now fires the 1-1. Bounces it in the opposite batter's box. Good scoop by Durfee. 2-1. Richardson has reached twice, a single and a walk. Waves that bat forward once before settling it above his back shoulder. The 2-1. Takes another strike. Right on the edge. Maybe a little benefit there for Jose. But he gets it to 2-2. Richardson steps out. Wants a second to think about it. First and second, one away. Jose looking for back-to-back Ks after back-to-back walks. The 2-2. Strike three called. The front door breaking ball started inside and made its way back to the inner edge, and Richardson was frozen. Great pitch there by Jose. And there are now two away after those two walks. Here comes the pinch hitter from an inning ago, back at the plate, Jack Gervich. Would be huge for Jose to get out of this. Chopper to first. Fabian backs up, corrals it, will take it himself. On the bag he goes, and after back-to-back walks to begin the inning, Jose gets two Ks and a ground out to keep it a 3-1 deficit. Missions coming to bat in the fifth, looking for some runs.
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6: Bottom of the fifth inning here in San Antonio. The Cardinals lead the Missions 3-1. Luis Verdugo to lead it off for the Missions. And the righty swings and misses at the first pitch, bearing in on him. 0-1. Blake Ida still out there for the Cardinals. The righty with an impressive start so far. Just one run on three hits, and that run came in the first inning. Righty, who stands way over there on the first base side of the rubber, ready, 0-1. And he pumps it in there at 92 for a strike two. Retired 9 in a row. That was snapped back in the fourth by Ryan Jackson. But has retired 10 of the last 11 now. Ground ball to short. Here is Baez. And his cannon decided to just, you know, flick it over there with a sidearm motion to retire Verdugo. One away. You can tell that's someone who's confident in himself over there at a position where you have to be. Feel like more so than any other position, a shortstop has to have that swagger to him, and we saw it with Sebastian Walcott, even though he was DHing this year, and Baez appears to have that similar energy. One away, no one on for Kai Roberts. Shows bunt, pulls it back, and takes ball one. A 1-0, the third baseman, Ortiz, was way back there. Now it looks like he'll respect the speed. If Roberts had been able to get it down, he would have had it made. He's really not much in still. A 1-0. Takes it at the knees for a strike. 1-1. It's interesting, right? We know how much analytics is a part of the game and how much video everybody has on each other. But when you haven't played one another, there's those little nuances that you're not quite aware of. Roberts tries to hold up on the pitch high, and he does. 2-1. So something that we take for granted, like, yeah, of course Kai Roberts could bunt for a hit. He's fast. Cardinals may not register that as automatically as someone like Midland or Amarillo, who sees him all the time. 2-1 pitch here from Ida. And it's low. 3-1. Roberts looking to get on here in the fifth. Missions trail by two.
12: I think it makes these outside of division opponent matchups that much more fun too.
6: Over to short. There's Baez, who did not play that one well at all. It ricocheted off his glove. Roberts with a wide turn past first, and he'll stay there as the center fielder Pete got to it quickly. But that hop took a weird bounce on Baez, who was gonna backhand it, but then it skipped the other way closer to the bag. And it'll be an interesting ruling here. Hit or error, you be the judge. Either way, Missions get a base runner. Roberts at first, and no better base runner to have over there. Brendan Durfee, the batter. First pitch, chopped to first. Pouncing off the bag, going to second for one. Back to first. Wow, a double play. 3-6-3. Rodriguez, Baez, back to first. And that ends that. So no time to even see if it was a hit or an error. because it was erased and we head to the sixth inning. Missions down 3-1.
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6: Welcome back to the Wolf, home of the San Antonio Missions. Missions currently trailing the Springfield Cardinals 3-1 in the top of the sixth inning. But the Cardinals have had opportunities to really blow this game open. And the bullpen has done a great job for San Antonio, keeping it right here. First, it was Bernard Jose, and now it'll be Tucker Musgrove, the new pitcher on the mound for San Antonio. The electric right-handed pitcher on the mound against the lefty Ty Pete. And Musgrove begins with a fastball in the dirt, 1-0. Really could say it started with Watson, the starter, who allowed three runs, but in the third inning had the bases loaded and did not allow more. And then in the last inning, Cardinals had two on with nobody out after back-to-back walks, but Jose got out of that one as a foul ball was headed our way, Jordy. We were ready, both of us, but that net right there.
12: You may have been more ready than me, but I was trying to be ready. Thank goodness for the net. Let's just say that.
6: That pesky net. 1-1 the count as Musgrove enters for the Missions. Foul tip. 1-2 on Pete, who is 2-for-3. In his Double-A debut, singled in a run. Also singled to lead off the game. But Musgrove looking for an early strikeout, and that has been common as of late. See what the Alabama natives got on the 1-2. The pitch. Electric, blown right by him for strike three. 98, try to hit it, you couldn't. Now 19 strikeouts across his last nine appearances for Tucker Musgrove. You can see why he keeps climbing that ranking. Now the sixth overall prospect in the Padres system, according to MLB Pipeline. And here's Rodriguez. Speaking of high prospects, he takes the ball 1-0. But Musgrove, in his first couple of appearances with the Mission, struggled with command a little bit. But he has corrected it quickly. Pop up, way up there behind second base. Jackson waiting for it, bringing himself back to the dirt. And he makes the catch for the second out. Rodriguez retired in two quick outs for Musgrove here to begin the sixth.
12: One thing that Tucker told me last week was with the adjustment to Double A, a lot of it is about the discipline of hitters and adjusting a little bit. You're not going to get as many chases. And we've seen him be more around the strike zone. That's led to more success.
6: Here is Baez, the shortstop. Batting from the right side. Takes ball one, 1-0. Two away, no one on here in the top of the sixth inning. Missions down 3-1. But their bullpen keeping them in the game. Musgrove squarely in the middle of that rubber. with the 1-0. And a wave and a miss way out in front of the cutter. 1-1 for Musgrove. Opponents hitting just 162 against Tucker Musgrove since he got the call up. And that doesn't include two quick outs here, so already dwindling as Baez takes ball 2-1. The only quote-unquote problem with those first couple of outings were those walks. Other than that, not skipping a beat after getting the call-up from Fort Wayne. Musgrove misses a little inside here, 3-1 to Baez. But at Fort Wayne in 19 games, 2-0 with a 3.79 ERA. And he had 30 strikeouts in 19 innings. That is the ratio you want. Ground ball sharply to third, but Verdugo's there. Handles it, throws to first, and a 1-2-3 inning for Tucker Musgrove. Mission's bullpen getting the job done tonight. They're keeping it close. 3-1, the Cardinals lead it as we head to the bottom of the sixth.
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6: Bottom of the sixth inning here in San Antonio, the Cardinals lead the Missions 3-1, and it'll be the top of the order for the Missions looking to get it going offensively. A great place to start with Carson Tucker leading it off. It is still Blake Ida, the right-handed starter out there for the Cardinals. First pitch of this sixth inning will be pitch number 70. So he is definitely in control of the pitch count. But let's see if Tucker, Ornelas, and Cunningham can get to him. Missions down two. Here's the first pitch to the righty Tucker. And he takes it on the inner corner. 0-1. Tucker didn't love that call as he falls behind 0-1. 266, the batting average for Tucker, who has been so consistent at the top of this Missions order all year. In the air towards second. Waving off everyone is Richardson, who's there to make the catch. Out number one. Not a lot of hard contact for the Missions here tonight. Other than those couple of hits back in the first, and then Ryan Jackson in the fourth. Been a lot of pop-ups like that. See if Ornelas can change that. One away, no one on for the lefty. Strike one on the fastball. 0-1 to begin the at-bat. Roberts did get credited with a single. As Ornelas takes ball one low, 1-1. We were left curious at the end of that inning that ended very quickly after Roberts reached with a ground ball towards short. We were wondering if it was going to be an error or a hit. He did get a single, but then it was quickly erased by the 3-6-1 double play. Ornelas takes it outside, 2-1. All it takes, though, is a bloop and a blast. Mission's down by two despite all the domination by Ida. The former Boston Red Sox minor leaguer. This one skied foul the other way. 2-2. You could say they were busy on the trade deadline day.
12: yeah, you could. Wow. They are going for it this year, to say the least.
6: Ida traded from them last year. His 2-2. Wave and a miss on the breaking ball. Ornelas claiming he tipped it. Having a conversation with Drew Buffelli. And he's laughing about it. He can't believe it. He's still in the box. And here comes manager Chris Tremme. Ornelas arguing that he made contact with that swing. And since it hit the dirt, that he should remain at the plate. We're getting a look at it on the replay, but it's really hard to tell.
12: I've hardly ever seen Tirso argue anything, so I'd have to go with him on that one, give him the benefit of the doubt. He seemed pretty adamant that he'd foul tip that.
6: But it is a strikeout. Two away, no one on. Strikeout number 5 for Ida. Now Cunningham takes ball 1 off the inside edge. 1-0. Cunningham waves that bat forward a couple of times. Trying to get into one. Does towards left, in for a base hit. 5.5 hole between the third baseman and the shortstop. And Cunningham has a single here with 2 away in the 6th. Wouldn't call that a bloop, but there's your base hit. Now Carpathios maybe trying to provide the blast. Tying run at the plate. Mission's down just 2. And Carpathios now 2nd on the team with 11 home runs. A couple up in Amarillo. And we know he can get it done. Wind is furiously blowing in from right field, though. As the lefty takes ball 1, 1-0. You are going to have to really get into one to get it out to right.
12: I think a similar approach to when he last came up would do wonders, too. Just a ball in the gap.
6: Absolutely. Cunningham can fly, has a big lead off of first. Not going. And Carpathios takes it high and wide, 2-0. And for the first time, really, sign of a little pressure for Ida, who will receive a visit from his catcher, Campos. So a 2-0 count here in the bottom of the 6th inning, 2 away and a runner at first. Carpathios in a hitter's count representing the tying run. This big Missions crowd looking to get into it. Happy to have their Missions back at the Wolf. First time we've had the Texas League North here in San Antonio since Wichita back in May. So a new opponent in town. Looking to show them about some Southern hospitality are the Missions. A 2-0 here. Chop towards first, foul. First base coach Brian Burris didn't even attempt. Count 2-1.
12: He so often does, but didn't want any part of that foul ball.
6: He's holding some gear. We'll give him a break.
12: That's right.
6: Cunningham still with a big lead over there. Held on by Rodriguez. Not going. Breaking ball in there for a strike. 2-2. Carpathio, someone who has power to all fields, so he doesn't need to pull the ball and has a lot of room in the gaps, especially right center field. The 2-2. Tapper towards first, but foul. Carpathio stays alive. A former two-way player signed to Coastal Carolina, had to go to community college instead. Gave up pitching, focused on hitting, and I'd say it's worked out just fine. Waiting for the 2-2. And he takes it just off the plate. 3-2. A good battle here for Carpathios. Cunningham will now be off with the 3-2. 2 away. Jackson on deck, waiting and hoping for a chance. The payoff. Swung on and missed. Ida went in on Carpathios, and he couldn't reach it. So the Missions make some noise here in the 6th inning, but they come up empty as we head to the 7th. Springfield still ahead, 3-1.
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11: There she is!

Clerk, 10-year big leaguer, back to the mound for his third appearance as a San Antonio Mission. All right, Campos leads off and takes the first pitch inside. It's 1-0. Leclerc, World Series champion in 2023 with the Texas Rangers, played a key role on that squad. Signed by the Padres in the spring. Campos pops this one up, shallow center field. The shortstop, Tucker, out. And he thinks someone's behind him, and they're not. Campos headed for second, and he'll get there with a bloop double. Tucker thought he was called off, got into the spot where he could make the play, and then the ball just landed behind him because he stopped going for it, thinking that one of his outfielders was going to put it away. It seemed like it was his ball, and then he just stopped, felt his left fielder Cunningham and center fielder Roberts coming in, and ball just dropped in between them. First pitch to Daniel Ortiz is fouled off at the plates. And he is in some pain, caught his foot right there, circling around the batter's box, trying to shake it off. That is a tough earned run for Jose Leclerc if Campos does come in and score. This is the 12th appearance of the minor leagues this year for Leclerc after he was signed by the Padres on March 27th. You could sure use him up in the big leagues at some point, trying to get him back to that situation. The 0-1. Check swing roller back to Leclerc. He's going to go to third. Tag applied. Got him. Leclerc alert to that situation and handled it so beautifully. Just like that, the bloop double erased. Ignore the mistake defensively. Ortiz reaches on the fielder's choice. One gone here in the seventh inning. You wonder if maybe Campos holds up, doesn't go to third, because it felt pretty darn easy for Jose Leclerc in the end. Here's Cho, first pitch, in for a strike, 0-1. Wonbin Cho. Signed back in 2022 out of Korea. Leclerc set, and the pitch. Swing and a miss. 0-2. The best pitch for Leclerc, the pitch that he made his name on in the big leagues, is his slider. It's a low 80s slider, sometimes in the high 70s. And it is a wicked strikeout pitch. The 0-2. Swing and a miss for strike three. Beautiful off-speed pitch from Jose Leclerc, and there's now two gone here in the seventh inning. That was the changeup. It just fell off the table. Now Zach Levinson, the batter. Leclerc set, first pitch. Hit down the right field line, hooking into foul ground, and the wind will push this into the seats. 0-1. Leclerc spent last season with the Athletics, an injury-riddled campaign. Just the one season there, nine prior with Texas. He was a workhorse with the Rangers for a number of years. Runner goes, the 0-1 pitch, line drive, base hit, right center field. Ortiz racing for third. He'll be held up there. Runners at the corners now with two gone. Base hit for Zach Levinson. Now Trey Richardson, the third, to the plates with two gone.

0: Leclerc made two appearances against Amarillo last week. The second outing, much better than the first. Two scoreless on August 1st. Allowed two runs on three hits in an inning on July 29th. Leclerc set. And the pitch home. Swinging a foul tip. Caught a piece of Durfee on the left leg. To his feet to try to hobble it off. Leclerc made his debut in the big leagues back in 2016. In that 23 season, with the Rangers winning the World Series, he had a 2.68 ERA in 57 innings, 57 appearances. Opponents hit just 183 off him. Set from Leclerc, and the 0-1. Drops in, strike two called. Beautiful slider on the outer half of the plate. During that 23 season, Leclerc ranked 14th in Major League Baseball among relievers and batting average against. The 0-2, and it hurts. Good job by Durfee to scoop it. 1-2 now. .360 career big league games. 350 of those coming with the Rangers up north on I-35. Leclerc set. The 1-2 offering. Runner goes from first. Pitch in there. Strike three called. Fastball at 94 on the corner. Freezes Trey Richardson and Jose Leclerc out of the jam. Strands a couple on base, and it remains a 3-1 advantage for Springfield as we go to the bottom of the seventh.
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0: 3-1 Springfield as we go to the bottom of the seventh. Missions trying to get their offense going. Ryan Jackson leads off, first pitch. Breaking ball over for a strike, and it's 0-1. Right-hander Blake Ida has pitched real well. That was pitch number 86 as he starts this seventh inning. The 0-1. Hit high in the air down the left field line, looking foul and out of play. The wind is something else tonight. In his first four AA starts, Ida has gone six or more three times, 5 2/3 or more every time. And now he's trying to get an out in the seventh for the first time with Springfield. The 0-2 to Jackson. Broken back ground ball up the middle. The shortstop Baez charges. Fields throws on the run to first in time with an absolute cannon. One gone. I mean, that is just a ridiculous throwing arm for Jesus Baez. Sidearm howitzer over there for an out. And that will be it for Blake Ida. He does get that one out in the seventh inning. There is action in the Springfield bullpen. And Danny Black, acting manager this week, going to take the ball from the right-hander. What a performance. We'll take a step aside and tell you more about the new Cardinals arm. One out, bottom of the seventh, 3-1, Springfield in front.
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0: 3-1 Springfield. Albert Fabian steps in. One away, base is empty. The pitcher in is the right-hander Nolan Sparks. First pitch, high with a fastball, and it's 1-0. What a start for Blake Ida. One run allowed on five hits in six and a third, six strikeouts, and zero walks. 1-0. Outside, 2-0. That's the key right there. The no walks. At this level, when you can do that, you've got a really good chance to have success. Pitch to Fabian. Chopper foul back to the screen, and it's 2-1. Sparks, 23-year-old from Castro Valley, California. Round pick of the Cardinals back in 2024 out of the University of Rochester. 2-1, swing and a miss. 2-2. Fabiano waves the bat at the plate. He is 0-2 with a flyout and a strikeout. Pitch home. That's low. Fabiano calls time. The University of Rochester, fun for Brian and I, is a Division III school. 3-2. And there, strike three called. Fabian is not pleased with the call. It's 97 on the gun. Fastball that appeared to have missed below the knees. Now two gone here in the bottom of the seventh inning. Luis Verdugo, the batter. First pitch outside 1-0. So from the Bay Area to Rochester, New York. Drafted out of a D3 school. I love that. You never see that. 1-0 pitch. Hit high in the air, shallow left field. Coming on, Levinson looks up into the night sky, makes the catch with a late adjustment for out number three. 1-2-3 frame for Nolan Sparks, pride of Division III baseball. On the top of the eighth, it's 3-1, Springfield in front.
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0: 3-1, Cardinals in front on a windy evening at Wolf Stadium. Jose Leclerc back to the mound. First pitch to Jake Gervich. Is ball one, 1-0. Gervich pinch hit in the third inning for John Gazdar. It's his third at bat since doing that. 1-0. Roped into right field. That's a base hit. Carpathios over to cut it off along the line. And it's bobbled by Carpathios. Gervich sprinting for second, and he'll get there safely with a head first slide. Carpathios had trouble digging it out of the corner, and that allows an extra base for Jake Gervich. First double A hit for Jake Gervich. Third round pick last year by the Cardinals, Santa Monica, California. Now Ty Pete, also in his double-A debut. First pitch, misses for ball one. 1-0. It's ruled a single and an error on Carpathios. Pete singled in the first, singled once again in the second to drive in a run. He has also flied out and struck out. The pitch, check swing, foul back to the screen, and it's 1-1. Beats came over in a trade with the Mariners for the season. Clerk set, and the pitch hit high in the air, shallow right center field. The center fielder Roberts ranging in as the ball pulls it towards center and makes the catch. One gone here in the eighth inning. The wind pushed it from right center towards straightaway center fields. Now here's Rainiel Rodriguez. How about this Missions bullpen so far? It's Leclerc trying to get through two scoreless innings. If he does that, complete a really impressive stretch. First pitch to Rodriguez. Check swing, but he takes a called strike anyway. It's 0-1. Would be five scoreless innings from Mission's relievers after Matthew Watson exited the game. The 0-1. Check swing, foul back to the screen, and it's 0-2 on Rodriguez, number 11 prospect in all of minor league baseball. Without a hit so far tonight, he is 0-4. 12 homers, 36 driven in. Catcher by trade. He's at first base tonight. The 0-2. Inside, 1-2. It's Gervich at second. 3-1 Springfield. Top of the eighth inning. 1-2 the count on Rodriguez. The pitch home. Swing and a miss. He struck him out. It's that two-strike slider, I'm telling you. That is what Jose Leclerc made his name with. Absolutely filthy below the knees at 79 miles an hour. And here's Jesus Baez. Baez 0-4. He's got tons of power. And Leclerc steps off. 14 home runs in 29 games with Springfield for Baez. He's got 28 homers overall between High A Peoria and Springfield's. Home runs in six of his last eight games. Going to be tough to do in this ballpark, though. First pitch. Swing and a miss. Filthy slider in its own one. Just so fun to watch that one come in from Jose Leclerc. And off to third base goes Gervich on the disengagement violation. That's the second disengagement of the at-bat for Leclerc, which allows the advance. The 0-1. Just off the outside with a fastball, 1-1. Leclerc, of course, briefed on the double-A disengagement rules, but it's different than he's used to. Sometimes not top of mind, the 1-1. Swing and a miss. 1-2 now. A cutter tailing away from Baez. Leclerc looking for another punch out in this eighth inning. It's trailed by just two. Got only one run, but they're right in this game. Leclerc kicks and fires. Hit deep to left center field. Roberts back, still back, at the wall. It is gone, a home run. Well, I told you it was going to be hard to get it out in this ballpark, but Jesus Baez just did it. 108 off the bat, 400 feet. His 29th home run in the Cardinals farm system this year. What power he has. 5-1 Cardinals. About as impressive a swing of the bat as you will have in this wind.
8: Exactly right, Jordy. That is about as hard as you can hit it here at the Wolf. When you consider that wind blowing in as it has all night, as hard as it has all year, and he didn't care one bit.
0: First pitch is swung on and fouled off of Durfee back to the screen. 0-1 on Ryan Campos. Durfee's taking a beating in this inning. That was a good old broadcaster's jinx, is what that was. I said, oh, it's going to be really tough for Baez to hit it out of the ballpark after all these home runs this year in these conditions. And he just does it to left center. What are you going to do? Leclerc set. 0-1 pitch. Fouled straight back. 0-2 on Campos.
8: And to do it like he did on a two-strike pitch against a major league reliever
0: right.
8: with World Series experience, I mean, that right there is a great swing for him and his team. I'm sure the Cardinals are happy to see that happening.
0: What an acquisition at the deadline last year from the Mets. The 0-2. That's right there. Strike three called. Leclerc picks up another strikeout, but a two-run homer for Jesus Baez makes it 5-1 Springfield as we head to the bottom of the eighth inning at Wolf Stadium.
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0: 5-1, Springfield in front as we go to the bottom of the eighth inning. New pitcher in for the Cardinals, the left-hander Jack Findley, their third pitcher of the night. A crucial two-run homer for Jesus Baez to provide some insurance for the Cardinals. It's Kai Roberts leading off for the Missions. First pitch, outside 1-0. Just one run for San Antonio on five hits. Lake Ida dominant, the pitch. Bunted up the first baseline. Findley off the mound. Fields underhand flip to first just in time to get Roberts. Nice athletic play from Jack Findley. It had to be perfect. He was alert to it. One gone here in the eighth. Ida allowed one run on five hits in six and a third. Six strikeouts, no walks. Nolan Sparks got the last two outs in the seventh, and now Findley. Brendan Durfee, the batter. First pitch. Foul tip back to the screen. It's 0-1. Just one little quick note on Nolan Sparks as a D3 product out of the University of Rochester. I know he's out of the game, but this is still so fun. There's one Division I sport at Rochester. The 0-1 swung on and missed, 0-2. And it is the sport of squash. Yes, squash, D1 sport. Don't mess with those squash players. The 0-2 in the air to left field, pretty deep. Levinson ranging back, still back at the wall. It clangs off the wall. Durfee pulls into second. He's headed around second base, but he'll stick with a double. Ball carrying down the left field line, and an extra base hit for Brendan Durfee here in the eighth inning.
8: Love that approach right there from Durfee. That's how you're going to get base hits here, going the other way, not trying to do too much. And a good extra base hit to turn the lineup over. I do want to comment about the squash, Jordy.
0: Please.
8: D1, to our surprise, but did you know that squash is becoming an Olympic sport?
11: Is it really? I did not know that.
8: In Los Angeles 2028,
11: wow,
8: squash will officially be an Olympic sport.
0: First pitch to Carson Tucker, line drive, base hit into right field. Durfee around third of the plate. No throw home. RBI single for Tucker. It's a 5-2 game here in the eighth inning. Mission's bats all of a sudden coming alive.
8: They're squashing the ball.
0: They are squashing the ball. They sure are. Here's Tirso Ornelas. Oh, that was good. So we've got squash as an Olympic sport. Football is going to be an Olympic sport in 2028.
8: And baseball.
0: Baseball's making a return. I mean, what more could you ask for? First pitch to Ornelas. On the outer half of the plate for a strike, it's 0-1.
8: It's because it's at home.
0: That's right. All the excitement about the World Cup here, and now 2 years later, the Olympics. It's Tornelas outside, 1-1. It's going to be a lot of fun. It makes sense at the University of Rochester they would play squash because it gets so cold there. They got to have a sport that's indoors, right? 1-1. Misses down. It's 2-1.
8: Something maybe we'll learn more about over these next couple of years as squash enters the limelight is what the difference is between squash and racquetball is.
0: Oh, man. I can't answer that one.
8: Neither can I.
0: 2-1. Swing and a miss. 2-2.
8: I think the ball has something to do with it.
0: I think so. I think the court sizes are different, too. I don't know which is smaller or bigger, but I do know there are differences there. There's going to be all sorts of analysis about that when we watch a squash broadcast. 2-2 outside, 3-2. I mean, we should try to get on some squash broadcasts.
8: Oh,
0: that's fun.
8: Do it. We're ready.
0: Yeah.
8: Teach us what we need to know, and we'll take it from there.
0: I'll study. I'll sit down and learn the sport. If you're listening out there, 3-2. Inside for ball four. Walk to Tirso Ornelas. First and second, one gone here in the eighth. 5-2 Springfield as Jake Cunningham will come up as the tying run in this eighth inning.
8: How about these Missions going down four after a quiet offensive night and not letting the night go quietly? They are forcing Springfield to a mound visit right here. And if anyone can drive one out of here on a night like this, Jake Cunningham, certainly a candidate.
0: That is right. Waiting for the bats to come alive for the Missions, and they have here in this inning. That two-run homer for Jesus Baez in the top of the eighth looming large at the moment. It would be a one-run deficit without it, but still, Missions are in this game right now. First and second, one gone for Cunningham. RBI single for Carson Tucker. Two batters ago. Lefty Jack Finley, 23-year-old from Hackensack, New Jersey, deals. And that misses for ball one. No swing on the check swing for Cunningham. Hackensack located just outside of New York City. Finley played his college ball at Notre Dame. The 1-0. Chopper to third. Fielded on the backhand by Ortiz. Steps on third for one. On to first. Not in time. Cunningham beats it out and extends the inning. It was scooped out on one hop by Rodriguez, who's a catcher by trade, but Cunningham's hustle pays off. And now Raiden Carpathios will get an opportunity. First and second, two gone for Carpathios.
8: Good job by Cunningham. Once again, he did it earlier as well, just hustling out of the box. You never know what can happen, and he gives the Missions another chance.
0: First pitch. For a strike, 0-1. Carpathios, an RBI double in the first. So has flied out to left and struck out tonight. The pitch home. Outside, 1-1.
11: Finley, four pitch mix, fastball, sliders, sweeper, and curve. The lefty against the lefty. 1-1. Popped up and out of play. It's 1-2. Missions trail by four games in the second half race coming into today. 36 to go. Amarillo has already won. They beat Arkansas 3-1 on the road. The pitch. High. 2-2 on Carpathios. Corpus Christi entered one back of Amarillo, three ahead of the Missions. They lead Tulsa 7-6 in the top of the ninth inning down on the Gulf. 2-2 on its way. And the Nerds blocked by the catcher Campos. To two, Springfield. Carpathios at the plate is the tying run. Payoff pitch, runners go. Low for ball four, he walked him. The bases are loaded for Ryan Jackson. This crowd ready to erupt with a big hit. First pitch, check swing, called strike, 0-1. Ornelas at third, Cunningham at second, Carpathios at first. Jackson 1-for-3 tonight.
12: 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This is only a test.

0: 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This is only a test.
1: Finley set. 0-2 home. Down in the dirt. Jackson lays off. 1-2 the count. Springfield added two runs in the top of this eighth inning. Missions have gotten one back. Trailing by three. Have the bases loaded. 1-2 to Jackson. Outside. Did he check his swing? He did. Just held up. 2-2. Finley readies. Comes home. Outside, and the count is full. No place to put Ryan Jackson. Finley comes set. Payoff pitch. Swing and a miss. He struck him out. Finley strands the bases loaded here in the bottom of the eighth. RBI single from Carson Tucker makes it 5-2 as we go to the top of the ninth. Springfield leads by three.
2: Can you picture green grass, a blue sky, and a pearly white baseball? 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
1: So Drock Franco, the new pitcher for San Antonio, it's 5-2 Springfield in front in the top of the ninth inning. Franco in for his 33rd appearance of the season. Picked up his third save of the year. Up in Amarillo. Danielle Ortiz leading off for the Cardinals against Franco. Right-hander from Panama comes set. And the first pitch. Hard ground ball, the third. Scooped up by Verdugo. Spins, settles his feet, throws to first. And retires Ortiz. One gone here in the ninth inning. A chance for the Missions to draw closer in the bottom of the eighth. They got a run, but had the bases loaded, down three. 3-2 count. Ryan Jackson struck out, and the threat was neutralized. Wonbin Cho, the batter now. Franco set. First pitch. Fouled straight back to the top of the netting, and it's 0-1. We nearly had a ball headed our way. The look of excitement and thrill on Brian's face there for half a second was wonderful to see, truly.
6: I mean, did you see the stance I had? I was ready.
1: You were.
6: Both hands up.
1: You're going to save me at some point. I really do believe that because you're going to be so ready. The 0-1 misses outside 1-1.
6: Did you get any close ones in Amarillo?
1: No, strangely enough. I couldn't believe it. I was, you're in a target zone for sure, and no, there wasn't really anything all that close. One just below, but not really. 1-1. Hard ground ball the first. It skips up, but Fabian sticks with it and takes it to the bag himself. Two gone here in the ninth.
6: Yeah, Amarillo is really the only place that you don't want a foul ball.
1: Right.
6: Because for it to get there, it has to have a certain trajectory.
1: Yes.
6: But we can handle it here.
1: Maybe.
6: We did.
1: We did.
6: We got it right
1: we
6: here.
1: Did.
6: Look at it.
1: That was okay. The line shot just over the netting is a little frightening, but we'll see.
6: I got you.
1: Okay. I trust you. I really do. First pitch from Franco slash Fallon out of play. It's 0-1.
6: Frisco next week. That's a tough one.
1: We're not going to get any balls up there.
6: No. And then Springfield, maybe our last shot.
1: Man. Or Amarillo, we just get hammered the last week with a ton of close calls. The 0-1. Swing and a miss. It's 0-2.
6: We'll get behind Ruckus over there.
1: Ah, Ruckus. Ruckus in his cowboy hat. Franco set. The 0-2. Line drive, left field, hit well. That is down. One hops off the wall. Cunningham fields the carom. Into second base, standing up with a double is Zach Levinson. It's Levinson's second hit. Been on base three times. Now Trey Richardson the third.
6: Do you try any calf fries up there?
1: No, I fortunately didn't get peer pressured into doing that. I don't think I'll be ever trying those, to be honest. Unless you do it with me and we have an old on-air thing, we could do that.
6: Nah, we're good.
1: Other than that, no thanks. Franco set. First pitch. Swing and a miss. It's 0-1. I'm only going to do it with you if I'm going to do it. I definitely wasn't going to do it alone. But the concept is not appealing. Not appealing.
6: You know, I'm surprised it's taken us this long to get to this. Well, we still have some time, though.
1: Set from Franco at the 0-1. Low and outside, 1-1.
6: Our loyal viewers at home might remember us talking about the tiers that Wichita and Amarillo and Tulsa had put out there. And we haven't talked about the one that we finally put out.
1: We haven't. I talked about it in Amarillo, but we have not talked about it here in this lovely ballpark. The 1-1 outside, 2-1. So we were thinking about what category we could use for said tier. And a brilliant idea was cooked together by Brian and other members of the front office. 2-1 pitch. Hit high in the air, shallow left field. Jake Cunningham ranging in, loses the cap. It's the shortstop, Tucker, who puts it away for out number three. We'll talk about the tiers when we come back. In the bottom of the ninth, it's 5-2 Springfield at Wolf Stadium.
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1: Last chance for the Missions. In the bottom of the ninth, they trail 5-2 to the Springfield Cardinals. Albert Fabian leading off for the Missions. Missions threatened with the bases loaded in the eighth, had to settle for just one run. Their last shot in the ninth. It's the right-hander Darlene Saladin in the pitch for Springfield. First pitch, foul out of play. It's 0-1. So, Brian, we were talking briefly about the Missions tier that went out in response to the other Texas League teams. Why don't you enlighten us after this pitch? The 0-1. Line drive, center field. Coming on is Pete. He leaps and he makes the catch. One gone here in the ninth inning.
6: Good swing there from Fabian. Just a better play there in center from Pete. We did come up with the category ranking the Texas League cities based on the quality of their tacos. Of course, at the top of that tier, breakfast, lunch, and dinner. The San Antonio Missions.
1: That's right.
6: No question.
1: No question about it. First pitch to Luis Verdugo in for a strike, 0-1.
6: Fish tacos, acceptable. Maybe. Corpus Christi, we're fine. Go Hooks.
1: They appreciated it.
6: Yeah, we're friendly.
1: The 0-1. Swing and a miss, 0-2.
6: Middle of the pack, Midland, Frisco. What even are breakfast burritos? Come on.
1: Come on, guys.
6: What is this, California?
1: Yeah, come on. What are we doing?
6: Dallas basically is. Then a tier down, the entire Texas League North, including Springfield. Do you even know what a taco is?
1: No. 0-2. Low. 1-2.
6: And then at the very bottom, Amarillo. Hold the calf fries,
1: yeah,
6: please.
1: Please. No, thank you.
6: No, thank you.
1: Springfield responded to this post with a picture of the standings, and I thought that was uncalled for. No thanks. 1-2. Inside, 2-2. We get it. You're winning your second half division. Come on.
6: But you know what, Jordy? We've got the better tacos.
1: That's right.
6: They just didn't want to admit it. They completely hijacked the conversation to something else. We weren't having it.
1: 2-2 pitch. Swing and a miss for strike three. Now, two gone here in the ninth inning. Missions down to their final out with Kai Roberts coming up.
6: Then the Frisco Rough Riders tried to respond by claiming we don't know how good the taco scene is in the DFW area. But, as was very appropriately responded, we didn't know they were the DFW Rough Riders.
1: Right. Well said.
6: I mean, we're in the DFW area. Basically.
1: First pitch to Kai Roberts. Line foul and out of play. It's 0-1.
6: Fort Worth is an hour and a half away from Frisco.
1: Right.
6: Basically.
1: Right.
6: With traffic.
1: Oh, man. Best tacos all in one city, not a region. The 0-1. Swing and a miss. 0-2. Or a metro area, as they would say.
6: I think we came up with the best tier. Got to give a ton of credit to Eddie Martinez, account executive for the Missions, who helped finally land that category.
1: 0-2 is a foul tip at the plate. Roberts just stays alive.
6: But if it weren't for the conversations we had on this broadcast, Jordy, it wouldn't have happened.
1: We played a part. We definitely played a part. And we are proud of that. Who will come out with the next tier? That is the question.
6: I think we ended the game.
1: You think so?
6: Yeah.
1: Saladin deals outside 1-2.
6: Now we've got to innovate with the next big social media trend. Let's get thinking.
1: Lots of thinking to do on that. Lots to ponder. 1-2. Swing and a miss for strike three. And that is the ball game. Springfield takes the series opener 5-2. They get enough offense early in the game and late on, and they shut down the Mission's lineup, holding them to 2 runs on 7 hits. 5 runs, 12 hits, no errors for the Cardinals. Time of the game was 2 hours and 48 minutes in front of a crowd of 3,464 at Wolf Stadium. We'll take a step aside on the radio. When we return, we'll have the Budweiser post-game show. But for now, thanks so much for joining us on MLB.TV, and we'll be right back.
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11: 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A recap of the just-concluded Missions game and a complete rundown of the Texas League and Major League scoreboards. Now let's head back to the ballpark.
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1: Welcome to the Missions post-game show. Jordy Feeplatt here with you. A 5-2 loss for San Antonio in the series opener against the Cardinals. We'll talk more about it here in just a second, but first, let's check some scores. In the Texas League, Amarillo defeated Arkansas 3-1, so with the Missions loss tonight, they dropped to 5 games back of the Sod Poodles for a playoff spot with 35 games to go. Frisco Lee wins 14-4 over Midland. They just wrapped that one up. Rough Riders headed for the playoffs after a first-half win and dominating the Rockhounds. Wichita and Northwest Arkansas are tied up at 6 in the bottom of the ninth inning. And Tulsa and Corpus Christi knotted up at 7 in the top of the 10th. Down in Corpus, Tulsa tied that game in the top of the ninth inning. In the Padres organization, Ontario with a 9-6 win over Lake Elsinore in extra innings. That was a day game played in Southern California. West Michigan defeats Fort Wayne 12-5. Tin Caps had three errors in that game. And El Paso trailing Reno 5-1 in the bottom of the fifth. Yoan Moreno on the mound for the Chihuahuas. Old friend of the program, former Mission from this year. Hoping that Yoan does well with the Chihuahuas. Ethan Salas, by the way, 0-2 in this game, but he's off to a roaring start in AAA. This game featured not a whole lot of offense for San Antonio. They fall 5-2. It was offense early for the Cardinals that ended up doing enough in this game to go along with a couple of insurance runs late. Missions did take the lead in the bottom of the first inning. RBI double for Braden Carpathios made it 1-0. And then Springfield tied it in the top of the second. First double-A hit for Ty Pete brought in Wonbin Cho. Then in the top of the third, Daniel Ortiz, RBI double, the drive-in Ryan Campos, and Zach Levinson, RBI single, the drive-in Ortiz, made it 3-1 Cardinals. Then a towering home run in the eighth inning for Jesus Baez. With the wind that we saw whipping all night, a really impressive home run to left center, his 15th with Springfield in just 30 games, and his 29th overall in the Cardinals organization this year. Mission's got a run back in the bottom of the eighth inning, but could not get any more. RBI single for Carson Tucker. Mission's brought the bases loaded in the bottom of the eighth, but Ryan Jackson struck out to end the threat. And then in the bottom of the ninth, it was a 1-2-3 frame for the right-hander Darlene Saladin. Closing it out with a couple of punch-outs, and Springfield's bullpen did a nice job after a really impressive start from right-hander Blake Ida. Just one run allowed on five hits and six and a third with six strikeouts and no walks. He picks up his first double-A win, while Matthew Watson of the Missions drops to 0-2 in double-A. Thank you so much for joining us here tonight. For my partner, Brian Yenselson, I am Jordy Feeplatt saying so long from Wolf Stadium. We'll see you tomorrow night at 7:05 right here on KKYX. Have a great

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4: 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I'm Jessica Domel with the closing markets on the Texas Farm Bureau Radio Network. Live cattle traded higher today on higher boxed beef prices. August live cattle up 85 cents to $231.95. Feeder cattle followed live cattle higher. They were also supported by corn trading lower. August feeder cattle up 337 to 351.20. September feeder cattle up 360 to 346.15. August lean hogs up 32 cents to 97.85. October lean hogs up 67 cents to 84.35. July class 3 milk down 3 cents to 1563 a hundredweight. August class 3 milk down 13 cents to 1694 a hundredweight. We saw triple digit losses in the cotton market Tuesday, but it did recover a bit before the close. December cotton down 11 points to 82.46. March cotton down 8 points to 84.05. Corn fell today, pressured by falling energy markets. September corn down 7 to 442 and a quarter. December corn down 7 to 465 and a half. March corn down 6 and 3 quarters to 481 and a half. USDA rates 61% of the corn crop in the U.S. good to excellent. 25% is rated fair. September hard red winter wheat down 10 and a quarter to 707. December hard red winter wheat down 9 and a half to 724 and a half. September natural gas down 10 cents to 267. October natural gas down 10 cents to 271. November natural gas down 9 cents to 294. September crude oil down 459 to 75.75 a barrel. October crude oil down 350 to 74.40 a barrel. For the Texas Farm Bureau Radio Network, I'm Jessica Domel.
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6: 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And then when I got up, I look at that. There was an 18-wheeler in front of my truck. My son says, "I got somebody that'll help you. Herman and Herman will help you. And all it takes is one call." And they says, "Come over, we got you." And if it wasn't for them, I wouldn't be walking right now. Herman always puts you first.
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16: Neighbor, my name's Larry Marble. Welcome to the best darn farm show in Texas. No brag, just fact. We are down on the farm. You're our neighbor. Neighbor, let's get started. Maybe let's take a look at grain movement, courtesy of John Tuggle, Tuggle & Company Corpus. John says more beneficial rains across some of the drier areas in the central and eastern Corn Belt, along with West Texas Intermediate crude oil being down $5 by the barrel, erased the day before's 8-cent gain in the corn market as corn futures ended the day down 7. Soybeans closed down 13 to 15 with KC wheat down a dime. The market seemed to ignore the fact that it remains dry in the western Corn Belt and southern plains, and that the heat is expected to ramp up across the Corn Belt this next week. USDA reported day before yesterday, I believe, in the afternoon, that the good to excellent percentage of the corn crop was around dropped by 2% from 63 to 61 compared to 73 last year. Beans were unchanged at 63% good to excellent. The Milo good to excellent percentage dropped 5% down to only 36% good to excellent. A full 30% lower than last year at this time. USDA says the U.S. corn crop's now 90% pollinated. Local trading is slow with sharply lower flat prices and harvest winding up in lots of places. Corpus Christi's public elevator in ADM is open from 7 a.m. to 6:45 p.m. for the balance of the week. In Houston, Temco this week is open from 7 a.m. to 7 p.m. The Andersons are open this week 7 a.m. to 3 p.m. 1-800-2-TUGGLE, 800-288-4453, 361-852-5207. John Tuggle, Tuggle & Company, Corpus Christi, Texas. And we're on the line with Benny Cox from producers in Cargill, San Angelo. Benny, how did sheep and goats end up selling?
17: Well, the market was good. We had 37.15, which is a really light number. Actually, the last 3 weeks in a row have been relatively light. You know, you had the rain for 3 weeks ago, and then it was pretty light last week. And then now we got 37.15. We could have 10,000 this time of the year a lot of times. But anyway, we got along good. The slaughter lambs anywhere $15 to $25 higher, and especially on those old big things. Kid goats, they were kind of $3 to $5 lower. Quality had something to do with that. Slaughter ewes were $10 to $25 higher. We didn't have a big group of ewes, but they were sure pretty hot. The slaughter nannies, they sell from $110 to $245, mostly $129 to $173. Slaughter billies, $190 to $280. On the slaughter lambs, the lighter end of those, from $260 all the way up to $355. Heavyweights from $240 to $321. With some of those feeders, some of those weighing in the 40s, as high as 385. Slaughter ewes, 110 to 187, but mostly 122 to 140. Kid goats sold a ratio 320 to 413, but mostly 352 to 374.
16: Now, y'all got some Cargill cattle coming for the cattle sale?
17: Yeah, we got about 140 of those. They will sell some of the females off that deal. They'll be reds and red baldies mostly. Those old cattle, we sold a bunch of them last week. They're pretty big. You know, a lot of weight up there in that 7 to 7.5 range. I know of another couple of bunches, you know, 50, 60 heads. So I think we're going to have a few more cattle this week than we've been having. You know, it's kind of warm. A lot of those calves were born in the fall. It hadn't moved yet. It's kind of dried out somewhat, and it's time to move some of those old big things.
16: Tell everybody everybody how to get a hold of you, Benny.
17: They can call me on mobile. It's 325-234-4277. The office is 653-3371, or they can always look at the web, which is producersandcargill.com.
16: Benny, thank you for the call.
17: Yes, sir.
16: Bye-bye. Adios.
18: Maybe let's take a look at the beef. Looks like it's obvious that the feed yard managers are going to try to push fed cash prices higher, and if box beef prices remain elevated throughout the whole week, the packers may pay up and secure some inventory. But seasonal supplies are growing, and the packers are having to work with thin margins, which will make this week's trade anyone's guess to call. No cash trade developed as of yet. Bids were offered throughout the day in Nebraska at 368. 110,000 head met the knife, 4,000 more than a week ago, 6,000 less than a year ago. Boxes look like this. Choice up 292 at 369.65. The select up 205 at 346.50. 120 loads, 86.91 choice, 12.25 select, 7.24 loads of trim, 13.25 of ground beef. We're on the line with Phil Brockenbush, Giddings Livestock. Phil, how'd the sale turn out?
19: Wound up good, Larry. Had 1470 total. The cows and bulls, a little better than it was last week, and the calves still was kind of steady the last week, so it was still good.
18: Walk the pens with us.
19: Archer steer sprinter and back average 505, brought up to 6.25. 3 to 4 weight, 483 to 620. 4 to 5 weight, 427 to 490. 5 to 6 weights, 382 to 485. 6 to 7 weights, 349 to 385. 7 to 8 weights, 321 to 356. Your heifer mate, 300 back average 424, brought us to 550. 3 to 4 weights, 437 to 550. 4 to 5 weights, 404 to 510. 5 to 6 weights, 362 to $5. 6 to 7 weights, 330 to 470. 7 to 8 weights, 302 to $4. Your bull yearling, 7 to 850 pounds, 285 to 350, 850 to 1,000 pounds, $2 to 3.25. The packer cows and bulls, the high yielding bulls, 215 to 226, the medium yielding bulls, 195 to 210, high yielding cows, 170 to 191, the medium yielding cows, 150 to 169, the little thin cows, 115 to 145. The stocker cows, the pairs brought from 3,700 to 5,000. The bred cows from 2,200 to 4,500.
18: Good. What was the count again?
19: 1,470.
18: What do you think about this next go round?
19: We'll be pretty busy. We got them heifers coming. There's 70 or so from one guy. Some blacks and reds. Red to low birth weight. 44 corn bulls. And then another feller's got 15 bred heifers. So we'll have, you know, somewhere around 85 or so really good bred heifers. They'll be bred to some low birth weight bulls if anybody needs any.
18: Tell everybody how to get a hold of you, Phil.
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18: Phil, I appreciate it. We'll talk to you before the next sale.
19: Yes, sir.
18: Thank you. Bye-bye.
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18: We're on the line with John Robertson from Coleman Livestock Auction, getting ready for the sale. What's it looking like, John?
21: Well, walking the pens this evening, we got about 150 cows and about 650 calves and yearlings. So probably have 1,000 to 1,200 tomorrow. So we're looking to be a good sale. Prices are better, this a little bit better this week. So numbers are up and looking to have a good sale tomorrow.
18: Good. What's the biggest cow group that you got?
21: Cows group. We got some. Brad Simpson brought in some really good cows that need to go back to the country. We've got some other good cows that need to go back. So and we got some good calves and yearlings that had all vaccinated and ready to go to the feed yard. So looking to be a good sale tomorrow.
18: Tell everybody how to get a hold of you, John.
21: 817-475-6377 is my number, and the office is 325-625-4191, Larry.
18: I appreciate it, John. Thank you.
21: Talk to you Thursday. Take care.
18: Bye-bye. 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We are on the line with Sean Geiswack, Gillespie Livestock. Sean, how did sheep and goats sell for you?
0: It went good again, Larry. The market was good again. Some of those lambs, I'm going to call them a little higher, and some of those better kid goats, it was a little higher too. Some of the feeder kids was higher. So I thought we got along real well. In Fredericksburg, we ended up with right around 2,500 or 2,600. Didn't quite get our 3,000, but market was good all the way through.
18: How about the cattle sale coming?
0: I'm thinking we're somewhere around that 500-600. It's been pretty slow. It was hot, but well, if they're not out there, what? But it's sure slower for this time of year. So that's kind of what we're anticipating. And calves look good that are on the yard, so we should have a good sale tomorrow on the cattle end.
18: Tell everybody how to get a hold of you.
0: You can reach us at 830-997-4394.
18: I appreciate it. Thank you so much.
0: Thank you.
18: Bye-bye. Neighbor, I need to mark your calendar for you. That's right. You might have forgotten. You need to mark that calendar for September 5th, 2026, the replacement female sale from South Texas Cattle Marketing. It's the fall female replacement sale. Comes up on the 5th, 12 noon at Nixon Livestock Commission Company. They'll feature 1,100 head of quality female replacements. First calf heifer pairs, fall and winter calving breads, opens, true F1 Tiger Stripes, true F1 Brangus, F1 Brayfords, Brangus, and some Brangus Baldies. Also featuring a select group of 25 bulls, Herefords, Angus, Charlays, and Brangus. Why don't you call Lou Thompson? 830-334-8227 is the office. You can get a hold of him on his mobile, 830-965-3058. Neighbor, that's coming up Saturday, September the 5th, 12 noon in Nixon. Y'all come. We are on the line with Bill Martin from Lone Star Stockyards, Wildorado, Texas. Bill, how was the sale?
1: Sale was good today, Larry. We had 910 cattle through the ring today. Market was a little higher on the feeders than last week, but the cattle were greener and coming off of grass. Calves were about steady. Cows and bulls firm to 10 higher. From groom, we had 700-pound steers at 380, 685 weight heifers at 342, 840 weight heifers at 302. From happy, we had two nice loads of 850 weight heifers coming off of grass at 309.50. Amarillo 780 weight crossbred steers, mixed quality at 338.50. From Amarillo, 760-pound steers brought 360. Limitar, New Mexico, 365 weight heifer calves at 450. 440 weight bull calves at 462.5. 260 weight bull calves at 650 by the pound. Hale Center, 610-pound steer calves at 380. 580 weight heifer calves at 350. Humbarger, 700-pound wean steers at 350. And 640 weight heifers at 331.
18: So it sounds like you had a good sale. What was the count again?
1: 910.
18: How do you feel about this next week?
1: I know we have a lot of cows coming, probably 200 pairs and bred cows, maybe more. Got quite a few calves already consigned and a few yearlings, so I think it's going to be another good week.
18: Tell everybody how to get a hold of you, Bill Martin.
1: Please call us at 806-677-0777.
18: Bill Martin, Lone Star Stockyards, Wildorado. Thanks for being on Down on the Farm.
1: Thanks so much, Larry.
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18: Neighbor, I want to welcome a new sponsor to Down on the Farm Radio, Blowtown Hatters. Now, they had their grand opening on Saturday the 1st. They've got straw hats, felt hats, hat shaping, and cleaning. They're at 540 10th Street, Suite 108 there in Floresville. Call 210-883-7871. They stock War Bonnet, Atwood, Bailey, Twister felts, and straws. All the westerns for now. All the shaping's done in person by Trevor or Montana. Yes, they cut brims, and yes, they do blocking and shaping. Remember, they're at 540 10th Street, Suite 108 in Floresville. Y'all go by and tell them you heard about them from Larry Marble on Down on the Farm. Neighbor, now it's time to get a hold of Leo Casas. Leo, how are you today?
22: Doing good, Larry. Well, we got in from Virginia this morning. We've been up there. We went in two vehicles to drop Anna off at law school. She begins here in a week. They've got orientation right now. We got her set up and stayed a few days and then needed to get home. And she, my gosh, she's already made a lot of friends. I think she's going to be just fine. And I want to remind your listeners, we've got plenty of good bulls available for all our customers for lease or sale. We've got all the popular breeds. I can be reached at 361-362-5863, or check us out on Facebook, Leo Casas III, C-A-S-A-S, Leo Casas the third, we're the bull people.
16: 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Cousin Brian, how are sales going to run this week?
2: Oh, shaping up pretty good, Larry. Just our average little summer run, 250, 300. Quality pretty damn good again this week. And, you know, it's kind of funny. You know, everybody's got grass and cattle market. It's kind of rebounding from where we were a couple of weeks ago. And, you know, the cows hardly any moving. You know, it's just one of them things. Like, if everybody's trying to get one more calf out of them. But like I said, you know, fall's right around the corner. And that's always the test of our market going into October when they start pulling cows out of the mount. So we'll see how that does. But, you know, like I said, cattle market, just she's coming back around slowly. Good. And sheep and goats kind of guessing 700 to 800, somewhere in there. Know of a couple of bunches coming out of the valley, so it might be a tick more tomorrow. Who knows? But like I said, you know, sheep and goat market, she's been holding her own there in Seguin. So, you know, we'll just have to see how she plays out again tomorrow.
16: Tell everybody how to get a hold of you, Brian.
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2: Sounds good, Larry.
16: Thank you. Bye-bye.
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16: 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Call Stephen at 979-966-3447 or Terry at 979-820-8155. That's Stephen and Terry Lehman, Lehman Pipe and Cattle. Shotgun look at the grains. Corpus Milo, 938. Yellow corn to corpus, 432 1/4. 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Placido beans, 1117 3/4. 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
21: 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Traffic check.
22: Good morning. Overnight road work is up. Only one lane's open to drive on I-35 southbound from Loop 1604 to Pat Booker. And a crash on the frontage road of I-35 northbound blocks off the right lane between Ben Zingelman and Loop 410. That's San Antonio traffic. I'm Jason Fossig.
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0: 79 and cloudy, heating up in the afternoon with a high of 98.
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0: Hey, food's here.
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19: Ongoing construction work blocks off all but the right lane getting by on the upper level of I-10 westbound between Frio and Culebra, but some good news on I-35 southbound. All lanes are back open after construction cones were picked up between Topperwine and Judson. At San Antonio Traffic, I'm Jason Fossig.
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11: Ongoing construction work blocks off all but the right lane getting by on the upper level of I-10 westbound between Frio and Culebra, but some good news on I-35 southbound. All lanes are back open after construction cones were picked up between Topperwine and Judson. At San Antonio Traffic, I'm Jason Fossig.
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She used

0: 79 and cloudy, heating up in the afternoon with a high of 98.
1: Morning, noon, and night. 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
10: Checking out the drive this morning on Highway 90 eastbound. Some congestion from Highway 211 to Loop 410, adding 5 minutes to the morning drive. You're also looking at similar delays on Loop 1604 northbound, going from Culebra up to Hosman Road. That's San Antonio traffic. I'm Jason Vossig.
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13: KKYX traffic check.
14: Construction work downtown is causing delays because just the right lane gets through on the upper level of I-10 westbound from North Brio over to Culebra, and stop-and-go traffic on Loop 1604 westbound from Bulverde over to Highway 281. That's San Antonio traffic. I'm Jason Fossig.
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15: KKYX Traffic Check.
17: A stall downtown on I-37 northbound at Cesar Chavez moved over to the left shoulder, but you're still a little backed up from I-10. And 10 minutes tacked on to the morning drive on Loop 1604 northbound from Culebra over to Hosbin. That's San Antonio traffic. I'm Jason Fossig.

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0: morning, noon, and night. And when it stays hot overnight, it never gets a rest. It just keeps grinding until something gives. 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
20: It'll take an extra 10 minutes this morning driving northbound on Loop 16. You'll 4 due to congestion from Culebra over to Hosman and ongoing construction work causing delays. Just the right lane is open on the upper level of I-10 westbound between North Frio and Culebra. That's San Antonio traffic. I'm Jason Fossig.
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0: 79 and cloudy, heating up in the afternoon with a high of 98.
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17: There's a crash blocking off the right lane on the interchange ramp going from I-10 westbound over to Loop 410, and 10 minutes are being tacked on to the morning commute due to rush hour traffic on Loop 1604 northbound going from Culebra over to Hosman. That's San Antonio traffic. I'm Jason Fossig.
14: From the dive bar to the dance floor, where the legends still shine. Country Legends, KKYX.

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4: I'm Ken Goodrich with Gettle. We once got a call from two neighbors yelling at each other over a shared wall. 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
2: KKYX Traffic Check.
4: The interchange ramp is now fully blocked off due to a wreck on I-10 westbound over to Loop 410, causing a 5-minute backup from Vance Jackson. And construction work blocks off all but the right lane on the upper level of I-10 westbound between Frio and Culebra. That's San Antonio traffic. I'm Jason Fossig.
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0: 79 and cloudy, heating up in the afternoon with a high of 98.
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10: We are on the line with Cousin Brian Lintzman from Seguin Cattle Company. 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
13: Oh, shaping up pretty good, Larry. Just our average little summer run, 250, 300. Quality pretty damn good again this week. And, you know, it's kind of funny. You know, everybody's got grass and cattle market. It's kind of rebounding from where we were a couple of weeks ago. And, you know, the cows hardly any moving. You know, it's just one of them things. Like, everybody's trying to get one more calf out of them. But like I said, you know, fall's right around the corner, and that's always the test of our market going into October when they start pulling cows out of the mountain. So we'll see how that is. But, you know, like I said, cattle market, just she's coming back around slowly.
10: Good.
13: And sheep and goats, kind of guessing 700 to 800, somewhere in there. Know of a couple of bunches coming out of the valley, so it might be a tick more tomorrow. Who knows? But like I said, you know, sheep and goat market, she's been holding her own there in Seguin. So, you know, we'll just have to see how she plays out again tomorrow.
10: Tell everybody how to get a hold of you, Brian.
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10: Brian, I appreciate the call, and we'll talk with you after the sale.
13: Sounds good, Larry.
10: Thank you. Bye-bye.
13: Bye-bye.
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10: We're on the line with John Robertson from Coleman Livestock Auction, getting ready for the sale. What's it looking like, John?
14: Well, walking attendance this evening, we got about 150 cows and about 650 calves and yearlings, so probably have 1,000 to 1,200 tomorrow, so we're looking to be a good sale. Prices are better, this a little bit better this week, so numbers are up, and looking to have a good sale tomorrow.
10: Good. What's the biggest cow group that you got?
14: Cows group. We got some. 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We've got some other good calves, cows that need to go back, so and we got some good calves and yearlings that had all vaccinated and ready to go to the feed yard, so looking to be a good sale tomorrow.
10: Tell everybody how to get a hold of you, John.
14: 817-475-6377 is my number, and the office is 325-625-4191, Larry.
9: I appreciate it, John. Thank you.
14: Talk to you Thursday. Take care.
9: Bye-bye. Neighbor, I need to mark your calendar for you. That's right. You might have forgotten. You need to mark that calendar for September 5th, 2026, the replacement female sale from South Texas Cattle Marketing. It's the fall female replacement sale. Comes up on the 5th, 12 noon at Nixon Livestock Commission Company. They'll feature 1,100 head of quality female replacements. First calf heifer pairs, fall and winter calving breds, opens, true F1 Tiger Stripes, true F1 Brangus, F1 Brayfords, Brangus, and some Brangus Baldies. Also featuring a select group of 25 bulls, Herefords, Angus, Charlays, and Brangus. Why don't you call Lou Thompson? 830-334-8227 is the office. You can get a hold of him on his mobile, 830-965-3058. Neighbor, that's coming up Saturday, September the 5th, 12 noon in Nixon. Y'all come. Neighbor, let's take a look at the beef. Looks like it's obvious that the feed yard managers are going to try to push fed cash prices higher, and if box beef prices remain elevated throughout the whole week, the packers may pay up and secure some inventory. But seasonal supplies are growing, and the packers are having to work with thin margins, which will make this week's trade anyone's guess to call. No cash trade developed as of yet. Bids were offered throughout the day in Nebraska at 368. 110,000 head met the knife, 4,000 more than a week ago, 6,000 less than a year ago. Boxes look like this. Choice up 292 at 369.65. The select up 205 at 346.50. 120 loads, 86.91 choice, 12.25 select, 7.24 loads of trim, 13.25 of ground beef. Shotgun look at the grains. Corpus Milo, 938. Yellow corn to corpus, 432 and a quarter. Houston wheat, 707. Placido beans, 1117 and three quarters. Maybe that's it for the Best Darn Farm Show in Texas.
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1: Excessive heat warning. Temperatures expected to exceed 100 degrees.
2: 100 degrees?
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0: Partly cloudy in the afternoon with a high of 97.
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0: Partly cloudy in the afternoon with a high of 97.
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4: Neighbor, my name's Larry Marble. Welcome to the best darn farm show in Texas. No brag, just fact. We are down on the farm. You're our neighbor. Neighbor, let's get started.
5: Yes, sir.
4: We are on the line with Kelly Thigpen, Pearsall Livestock. Kelly, how's the sale progressing?
5: Oh, looks like going to be a pretty good run, Larry. Got all close to 700 in right now, and got some pretty big strings of stuff. We've got about 100 Red Angus dirt cross calves off of one deal. They're going to weigh 300 to 500 coming right off your house. Most all of those have been worked. We've got another set of Brangus, mostly Brangus calves, be about 160 of those off of one deal. Also light, going to be kind of in that 3 to 5 weight range. Right off gals. Got a few other smaller bunches of calves, but I've got a really nice set of Brangus pairs in there, all off of one ranch, one raising deal. Just gentle as can be. They're going to be 4 to 6 year old cows. Most of them, there's 30 some odd of those pairs that'll be under 6 years old. Just a handful of older pairs on them after that, but it'd be about 45 or so of those pairs total. But just a really nice set sell out. If anybody needs some really, really good top-notch Brangus pairs, we'll have a few of those here tomorrow as well. So look like a good run. I'm going to say somewhere around 8 to 8:50, something like that.
4: Tell everybody how to get a hold of you, Kelly.
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7: Sale was good today, Larry. 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From Amarillo, 760 pound steers brought 360. 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Hale Center, 610 pound steer calves at 380. 580 weight heifer calves at 350. Humbarger, 700 pound wean steers at 350. And 640 weight heifers at 331.
4: So it sounds like you had a good sale. What was the count again?
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4: How do you feel about this next week?
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4: Bill Martin, Lone Star Stockyards, Wildorada. Thanks for being on Down on the Farm.
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8: Doing good, Larry. Well, we got in from Virginia this morning. 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We went in two vehicles to drop Anna off at law school. She begins here in a week. 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We're the Bull People.
4: 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You can get a hold of him on his mobile, 830-965-3058. Neighbor, that's coming up Saturday, September the 5th, 12 noon in Nixon. Y'all come. Shotgun look at the grains. Corpus Milo, 938. Yellow corn to corpus, 432 and a quarter. Houston wheat, 707. Placido beans, 1117 and three quarters. Neighbor, that's it for the Best Darn Farm Show in Texas.
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0: Partly cloudy in the afternoon with a high of 97.
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1: Partly cloudy in the afternoon with a high of 97.
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0: Clear in the overnight hours, dropping down to a low of 85.
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8: Looks like we have some road work on Loop 1604 northbound as you make your way towards Highway 87. It looks like it's going to be reduced down to one lane. Got a 2 to 3 minute delay. Slow traffic is expected to New Sulphur Springs Road. And if you're traveling on Loop 410 northbound approaching Houston Street, road work blocks off the left lane there. That's San Antonio traffic. I'm William Shotwell.
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5: Neighbor, my name's Larry Marble. Welcome to the best darn farm show in Texas. No brag, just fact. We are Down on the Farm. You're our neighbor. Neighbor, let's get started.
6: And we're on the line with Benny Cox from Producers in Cargill, San Angelo. Benny, how did sheep and goats end up selling?
7: Well, the market was good. We had 37.15, which is a really light number. Actually, the last 3 weeks in a row have been relatively light. You know, you had the rain for 3 weeks ago, and then it was pretty light last week. And then now we got 37.15. We could have 10,000 this time of the year a lot of times. But anyway, we got along good. The slaughter lambs anywhere $15 to $25 higher, and especially on those old big things. Kid goats, they were kind of $3 to $5 lower. Quality had something to do with that. Slaughter ewes were $10 to $25 higher. We didn't have a big group of ewes, but they were sure pretty hot. The slaughter nannies, they sell from $110 to $245, mostly $129 to $173. Slaughter billies, $190 to $280. On the slaughter lambs, the lighter end of those, from $260 all the way up to $355. Heavyweights from $240 to $321. With some of those feeders, some of those weighing in the 40s, is high as $385. Slaughter ewes, $110 to $187, but mostly $122 to $140. Kid goats sold a ratio $320 to $413, but mostly $352 to $374.
6: Now, y'all got some Cargill cattle coming for the cattle sale?
7: Yeah, we got about 140 of those. They will sell some of the females off that deal. They'll be reds and red baldies mostly. Those old cattle, we sold a bunch of them last week. They're pretty big. You know, a lot of weight up there in that 7 to 7.5 range. I know of another couple of bunches, you know, 50, 60 head. So I think we're going to have a few more cattle this week than we've been having. You know, it's kind of warm. A lot of those calves were born in the fall. It hadn't moved yet. It's kind of dried out somewhat, and it's time to move some of those old big things.
6: Tell everybody how to get a hold of you, Benny.
7: 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It's 325-234-4277. 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
6: Benny, thank you for the call.
7: Yes, sir.
6: 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Why don't you call Lou Thompson? 830-334-8227 is the office. You can get a hold of him on his mobile, 830-965-3058. Neighbor, that's coming up Saturday, September the 5th, 12 noon in Nixon. Y'all come. We are on the line with Henry Pickett from Abilene Livestock. Henry, how'd the sale turn out?
8: Oh, it turned out pretty good. We're still having a heat wave here, but we ended up with 500 and a little over 500 total head, 140-something cows and bulls. The market was steady to a little bit better. Black calves looked like they were $10 a hundred better. We had some right at 300-pound calves bring $7 a pound, so that was pretty good. We had some young four-year-old open cows bring $225 a pound. We had some five-year-old bred cows bring $3,500 to $3,800. Seemed like the high-yielding Packer cows were still steady to a little higher, and the Packer bulls were $2 plus. So overall, it's pretty good.
6: Good. Well, tell us how to get a hold of you for that next sale in Abilene, Henry Pickett.
8: Here at the office, we can be reached at 325-673-7865. Or my cell number is 940-733-8208.
6: Henry, I appreciate you. Thank you.
8: Thank you.
6: 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Shotgun look at the grains. Corpus Milo, 938. Yellow corn to corpus, 432 1/4. Houston wheat, 707. Placido beans, 1117 3/4. 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
6: 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Good day, God bless, and I'll see y'all down the road.
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12: We're looking at a disabled tractor trailer blocking off the right shoulder of the I-35 southbound connector ramp coming from southbound Loop 410. Looks like there's going to be a little bit of stop-and-go traffic backed up all the way to Freeport Road. That's San Antonio traffic. I'm William Shotwell.
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10: KKYX Traffic Check.
12: Got an accident being reported on I-35 southbound. As you make your way towards Pat Booker Road and Shin Oak Drive, expect a 2 to 3 minute delay to be backed up to Loop 1604. There's some slow traffic on I-35 southbound between 471 and Highway 173. We'll back you up 3 to 5 minutes. That's San Antonio traffic. I'm William Shotwell.

0: clear in the overnight hours, dropping down to a low of 85.
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24: KKYX Traffic Check.
25: Got an accident right now on I-35 southbound as you make your way towards Pat Booker, blocking two left lanes. It's looking like a 30 to 35 minute delay back to 2252. And then you're also going to see some slow traffic on 35 southbound between FM 471 and going to Highway 173. That'll back you up 2 minutes. That's San Antonio traffic. I'm William Shotwell.
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0: and wait for the AC to catch up. And at the end of the day, the one place you need to be cool is home. Your AC has been running since May, morning, noon, and night. And when it stays hot overnight, it never gets a rest. It just keeps grinding until something gives. At Gettle, we've been doing this for over 85 years. We know what a summer like this does to a system. Call us and make sure your home is the one place the heat can't follow you. Goettl. We'll keep you cool, but it's hard to spell.
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11: KKYX Traffic Check.
12: Looking at Loop 1604 westbound between Belverde and going to Hardy Oak Boulevard, you got a 7 to 10 minute delay. You also got a little bit of stop-and-go traffic on Loop 1604 southbound between Bandera and Culebra. That's also going to back you up 10 minutes. That's San Antonio traffic. I'm William Shotwell.
13: From the dive bar to the dance floor, where the legends still shine. Country Legends, KKYX.

0: the overnight hours, dropping down to a low of 85.
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20: Got a disabled vehicle being reported right now in the right shoulder and part of the right lane on I-35 northbound as you make your way towards New Braunfels. It is a 1 to 2 minute delay, so expect a little bit of slow and go traffic trouble to be backed up to Austin Street. That's San Antonio traffic. I'm William Shotwell.
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8: 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Temperatures expected to exceed 100 degrees.
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8: We have a disabled vehicle blocking off a left lane on I-10, the lower level eastbound approaching Colorado. Looking like it's going to cause a 5 to 6 minute delay back to Woodlawn, and then some slow traffic on I-35 southbound between 3009 and 1604 will back you up 20 minutes. That's San Antonio traffic. I'm William Shotwell.
6: For work days,
9: job from 9 to 5,
6: weekends,
10: Louisiana Saturday
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10: night,
6: every moment in between, Country Legends, KKYX.

0: clear in the overnight hours, dropping down to a low of 85. Get in the zone,
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14: 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KKYX Traffic Check.
15: Still got a disabled vehicle on I-10 to lower level eastbound approaching Colorado, blocking off the left lane. Looking like a 10-minute delay to get through that with some stop-and-go traffic also backed up from Woodlawn. And an accident's been reported on I-10 westbound before you get to I-37, so expect a 5-minute delay backed up to Geevers. That's San Antonio traffic. I'm William Shotwell.
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19: Hello, and welcome to Wolf Stadium as we get set for first pitch between the Springfield Cardinals and the San Antonio Missions. Game 2 of 6 this week and game 2 of 12 between these two squads in the month of August. Yesterday, a 5-2 win for the Cardinals, and now the Missions looking to turn things around. I am Jordy Feeplatt, and this is the Budweiser On Deck Show. Thanks so much for joining us. Springfield was able to jump early on Matthew Watson. They scored 3 runs in the first 3 innings to take a 3-1 lead. That lasted until the top of the 8th when Jesus Baez hit a towering home run to left center to make it 5-1. Missions rallied in the bottom of the 8th inning to make things interesting. They got the bases loaded in that frame after scoring 1 run, but Ryan Jackson struck out to end the threat, and that was the closest the Missions would get. A 1-2-3 ninth inning for Springfield, whose bullpen did a really nice job. San Antonio looking to bring some of the offense they had up in Amarillo last week. That has been a problem at times, translating some of that road offensive success to the Wolf. And they go up against a 19-year-old here on this Wednesday evening. Right-hander Joiker Fajardo making his AA debut against AA veteran this season, Ian Koenig. Springfield with a big lead in the second half race in the Texas League North. 4-game lead over Tulsa, but Drillers already won the first half, so the real advantage is 7 games over the Arkansas Travelers. And these Cardinals in very good position with 35 games remaining to make the second half and face off against Tulsa. Missions are in need of some wins right now, entering five games back of the Amarillo Sod Poodles for the second half race. We talked about how important the games were against Amarillo, this Cardinals team that's been playing so well, 23-11 in the second half. 12 games against them this month. Going to have to figure out a way to beat them to stay in the running in the playoff race, hoping that they can turn the series around here tonight and allow them to rack up a few wins going into the weekend. We're going to take a step aside here on the Budweiser On Deck show. When we come back, we'll chat some more about this starting pitching matchup between Ian Koenig and Joiker Fajardo. It is the Cardinals and the Missions pretty soon here on KKYX.
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19: Welcome back to the Budweiser On Deck Show. We'll talk about this starting pitching matchup here tonight after a series opening victory for Springfield. Final score of 5-2. It is the right-hander Joiker Fajardo going for Springfield in his Double-A debut. Number 11 prospect in the Cardinals system, just 19 years old. 19 years old and already in Double-A. And he has put up some good numbers so far this year. Coming in with high strikeout outputs, 106 strikeouts in 76 and a third innings. 18 games, 16 starts, a 2.56 opposing average, 4.01 ERA overall in high A for Fajardo. He has bounced around despite being just 19 years old. He was originally signed by the White Sox back in February of 2024, was traded for Cam Boozer in December of 2024 to the Red Sox, and then came over with yesterday's starter, Blake Ida, to the Cardinals from the Red Sox in December of last year. He has asserted himself in the Cardinals organization this year after a nice single-A performance in the Red Sox org last year, 2.98 ERA with Salem, 59 strikeouts in 51 and a third innings. It's Ian Koenig on the mound for the Missions, a double-A veteran this year, a workhorse. One of the guys the Missions have been able to count on every single week come out and make start. He has made 20 on the year, a 4.89 ERA in 95 and two-thirds innings, 76 strikeouts to 29 walks, opponents hitting 267 against him. It has been more mixed of late for Koenig. Month of July did not treat him well in comparison to what we had seen earlier in the season. It was a 6.33 ERA in the month of July. Koenig will be happy to get past July and into August, try to turn around his fortunes. Last time out, gave up 10 hits in six innings, six runs, five of which were earned, four strikeouts, and gave up three home runs in the unfriendly confines of Hodgetown for pitchers. The home run ball has been a key factor for Koenig this year. When he's been right, he keeps the ball in the park. Wolf Stadium, much more suited for that, but 17 of the 100 hits that he's allowed have been home runs. And so he'll try to keep Springfield plenty capable of hitting a home run out of the ballpark here in this ballgame. We're going to take another step aside on the Budweiser On Deck Show. When we come back, we'll get you the starting lineups and then first pitch from Wolf Stadium between San Antonio and Springfield on KKYX.
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19: Welcome back to the Budweiser On Deck Show. It's time to get to the starting lineups. First, for the visiting Springfield Cardinals at 54-48 overall in the year, 23-11 in the second half. Ty Peet in center field leads things off. Raniel Rodriguez, number 11 prospect in all of minor league baseball, is the catcher hitting second. Jesus Baez, who homered yesterday, the shortstop who bats third. Josiah Ragsdale makes his Cardinals organization debut and plays left field batting cleanup. Danielle Ortiz at third base hitting fifth. Ryan Campos DHing and hitting sixth. Juan Bincho is in right field and he hits seventh. Jack Gervich, the first baseman, bats eighth. And Trey Richardson, the third, second baseman for Springfield, bats ninth. As I mentioned, on the mound, it's the right-hander Drinker Fajardo making his Double-A debut. 18 appearances, 16 starts for High A Peoria so far this year. 4.01 ERA, 106 strikeouts in 76 and a third innings, 26 walks, a 2.56 opposing average. Fajardo just 19 years old from Venezuela. For the San Antonio Missions, entering at 45-58, 14-20 in the second half. Carson Tucker, the shortstop, leading off. Tirso Ornelas will be in left field and batting second. Jake Cunningham DHing and hitting third. Braden Carpathios is the right fielder, batting cleanup. Ryan Jackson, fresh off a great series in Amarillo, bats fifth. Albert Fabian, the first baseman, hitting sixth. Luis Verdugo at the hot corner. He hits seventh. Kai Robertson, center field, as the eighth place hitter. And Brendan Durfee rounding out the Missions nine and catching. It's Ian Koenig on the mound. 20 starts already this year, a 4.89 ERA, 95 and two-thirds innings, 76 strikeouts, 29 walks, a 2.67 opposing average. Koenig, with this start tonight, will match his total from last season with High A Fort Wayne, and he will still have about five more opportunities to start, assuming that he stays healthy the rest of the season. Been one of the dependable guys in the Missions rotation that they have relied upon, and he is looking for a better month of August after an up and down month of July. He was very consistent in May and June, but July, last two times out, he's allowed five earned runs apiece. He also has seen two outings in which he's allowed no runs, and those were right here at the Wolf, July 1st and July 18th. He has pitched some of his best baseball in this ballpark. The ability to have a little bit more grace with fly ball.